0: Whoa, how about that?
1: That's a great song.
0: It's wonderful musicians in the backing band there, aren't they?
1: Yes.
0: Fabulous.
1: Okay, the next one is by Daniel O'Donnell. It's Crystal Jenner.

0: very much sentimental.
1: Yeah, we love Isla Grant, don't we? She's so nice, so lovely. Yeah.
0: Just more. Okay, the next one is by Charlie Pride. Mountain. Wait a minute. 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

0: That's a bit of a masterpiece, that song, isn't it?
1: It is.
0: Written by Tom T. Hall and performed by him as well. That's Old Dogs and Children and Watermelon Wine. It's quite a lovely little story, actually, isn't it?
1: It is. And I found out, you know, you can survive without watermelon. Maybe even better wine, but...
0: Oh, that's right, yeah.
1: Yeah, it's good. Great song.
0: You are tuned to 92.7 Bay and Basin FM, ladies and gentlemen, and this is Strolling Down Memory Lane, a weekly show that comes along every Wednesday morning at 10 a.m. for a couple of hours of pure nostalgia. Going back to the old days, we go back as far as the 1930s, and we even play stuff a little bit more modern as well from time to time. A bit of country music. But the emphasis is always on music that's easy to listen to and something that brings back a few pleasant memories, hopefully.
1: That's music.
0: That's music. And let's hope this next one brings back a few memories as well. I think you'll remember the television show that goes with this song.
1: Okay.

Yeah, another great recording there from the New Christie Minstrels and Cotton Fields. I love that band. Remember getting an LP of theirs back in the 1960s, I think it was, and the opening track, Green Green, The Grass Is Green, all 12-string guitar backing, absolutely fabulous stuff. The New Christie Minstrels on 92.7 there with Cotton Fields. And before that, we heard from Brenda Lee, that lovely old song, bit of a tearjerker as usual. And going back before that, if you can remember back that far, we played Nick Berry's Heartbeat, the old Buddy Holly song, which was resurrected in 1992 for the television series Heartbeat and became the very well-known theme song, and gave that tune another whole lease of life. Hope you enjoyed it. Something to kick you back... something to kick back on now. Relax. Enjoy the beautiful voice of Nancy Wilson.

Well, that's another great voice from the 1950s there, Brooke Benton and Just a Matter of Time. A lovely resonant voice that man has, and made some great records, some terrific hits over the years, and a pleasure to have him on the program this morning. So yes, Brooke Benton there, and before that we heard from the Ray Conniff Orchestra and Chorus and Moscow Nights. A big blockbuster of a production, that one, with lots and lots of voices and instruments all going full tilt there to bring that tune to life, which they did very successfully, I think. And going back to the first of the triple play there, Nancy Wilson, beautiful voice, and a song that I think we can all relate to there. She's a beautiful singer. There will never be another you. Yeah. That's the selection we've had just for the last sort of 15 minutes or so. The show goes on. We've got news and weather coming up at midday. But before that, we've got time for several more tunes, including this little beauty here from Peter and Gordon.

was a big one for Peter and Gordon from 1964. A British pop duo. Peter Asher was the one of them, and Gordon Waller was his partner in that duo that had a lot of success with that record there. I think it sold millions of records, as a matter of fact, around the world. But they were quite a famous couple, those two. Peter Asher was the brother of Jane Asher, who dated Paul McCartney, and also Peter and his sister Jane both were child actors, and they performed in the television series in the 1950s, The Adventures of Robin Hood, for anybody that remembers it. And then Jane famously dated Paul McCartney for a few years as well. So a bit of trivia there for you folks about Peter and Gordon joining us on the programme this morning, A World Without Love. Right, too much talk. I don't want to talk too much this morning. Here's Peggy Lee.

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Carl, an absolutely fabulous song there from Glen Campbell, Your Cheating Heart, that old Hank Williams tune that he wrote in 1952. The sad thing about Hank was he died at 29 years old in the back of a car. It was an absolute tragedy that a guy who could write music like that would have such a short life. I mean, really and truly, what can you say? Anyway, a lovely, lovely way to finish off that triple play there that we just enjoyed. Glen Campbell with the Hank Williams song, Your Cheatin' Heart. Mm-hmm. And before that, we heard Doris Day with that cute little number, all a minute and a half of it, At Sundown. And lovely orchestral backing there with the great legend Doris Day. And going way back before then, I think I can remember back that far, we had a couple of numbers from the Big O, Only the Lonely and Runnin' Scared. Yeah, that one. Only the Lonely was recorded at a live show that he did called A Black and White Night, which features on a DVD I've got at home. It's absolutely fabulous. But the whole thing was filmed in black and white, but all sorts of people were in the band, Elvis Costello and Bruce Springsteen, Bonnie Tyler, you name it. There were so many people singing and performing with him on that wonderful concert. But that's another story anyway. But I hope you've enjoyed the show. We've got time for a couple more, I think. So we'll just have this one from the marvellous Dinah Washington, another great voice to listen to. And I Thought About You.

0: Well, that just about wraps up our show for today, ladies and gentlemen, boys and girls. And we've got Herb Alpert and the Tijuana Brass just serenading us on our way for the afternoon. We've got the Coastal Waters Forecast and CinemaScape coming up. But thanks for listening. Thanks for coming in, Renata.
1: Thanks. Thank you.
0: Lovely to have you on the show. And it is once again very good to be back live in the studio after our little three-week break. But we'll be back for another one next week, won't we?
1: Yes.
0: Okay, so do stay tuned to 92.7, the station with the most on the coast. Okay, stand by for the Coastal Waters Forecast and CinemaScape coming up. And thank you very, very much for listening. And we look forward to you joining us next week for another edition of Strolling Down Memory Lane. Bye.

0: taking a look at the weather and what's happening on our waters for today, Wednesday, the 7th of October. Wind for a partly cloudy day, there's a slight chance of a shower. The winds are southerly, 20 to 30 kilometres an hour, and we're expecting a top of 18 degrees today. For tomorrow, Thursday, a cloudy day, a little warmer at 20. Looking to throw a line in, take the boat out, or head to the beach? Here's 927's latest coastal waters report, including tides and surf. On our waters for today, the winds are southerly, 20 to 30 knots. The seas are 2 to 3 metres. The swell is a southerly 1 to 2 metres, increasing to 3 metres during the morning. And the weather, it's cloudy. There's a 60% chance of showers. The tides for Jervis Bay today, we had a low tide at 3 minutes to 1 this morning of 0.34 of a metre. A high this morning at 12 minutes to 7 of 1.3 metres. A low this afternoon at 16 minutes to 1 of 0.49 of a metre. And a high tonight at 18 minutes to 7 of 1.61 metres. And if you're looking for a surf today, there's a stronger south to southeasterly swell, which may bring larger surf, but conditions are likely to be onshore, wherever you find yourself. Do have a good one.
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5: Hello and welcome to Cinemascape, your show on the radio about the movies. Today, as always, we have three films to review. First up, it's time to uncover the true villain in the story of the Coyote and the Roadrunner in Coyote vs. Acme. Then it's time to weather the perils of the wilderness and man alike in the Depression-era thriller The Weight. And finally, it's time to return to a classic with Practical Magic 2. My name is Erin, and today I'm joined by my co-presenters Dave and Nina. How are you today?
6: Very well indeed. How are you going?
5: Well, thank you. And straight into our first film of the day, Dave, Coyote vs. Acme. How'd the lawsuit go?
6: Look, this is actually a really interesting take, I guess, on bringing a classic old cartoon to a new modern audience. It's loosely based on a 1990 New Yorker article called Coyote versus Acme. And the film, simply put, follows Wile E. Coyote, who everyone out there would hopefully know was the Looney Tune, who was constantly at odds with the Roadrunner and constantly used Acme products to try and destroy and capture the Roadrunner for his dinner. And yeah, the Coyote has been enduring years of malfunctioning products from Acme. And so he decides to team up and basically take a big lawsuit out on Acme. And so it's the cartoons versus Acme. So it is one of those classic live action and cartoon characters.
5: All about consumer protections.
6: Completely, completely. look, and the interesting thing about this film was this was actually made a few years ago. And Warner Brothers decided to shelve it and cancelled completing the movie. And back in 2023, and they decided it was better to take a hit, a tax write-off of $30 million, then release it. So they just went, no, we're not. We're trying to save money. We don't want to pay for the distribution and the advertising. We're just going to bin it. And then there was a bit of an outcry from the Looney Tunes fans and the filmmakers. And eventually, after a lot of intense public kind of outcry and industry backlash, Warner Brothers kind of said, okay, we'll put it back out for sale. If someone wants to release it, they can, but they've got to pay us like $75, $80 million.
5: And I think, we're not keen.
6: Yeah. And eventually, and I think that was met with uproar as well, like, how dare you charge this much? We actually want a movie to be seen. And here we are. It's been released. Directed by David Green, who previously did Earth to Echo and one of the less than satisfactory Teenage Mutant Ninja Turtles sequels, Out of the Shadows, and stars Will Fort as Kevin Avery, who is a down-and-out Billboard lawyer and just looking for a gig. He wants to get that big job that will kind of make his name. And John Cena is the lawyer who acts on behalf of Acme. And so we've got the big court case. We've got these two lawyers. We've got loads and loads of Looney Tunes cartoons. They pretty much all turn up. Everyone you want to see does turn up. But the thing I really liked about this is the approach. Like, we've seen lots of Looney Tunes movies over the years, and I don't think they've been particularly great. But just in terms of quality, this is more, even though it wasn't a Looney Tune, think kind of Who Framed Roger Rabbit rather than Space Jam in terms of the quality. So you've got some good performances in there. It's actually almost, it's not tear-in-your-eye stuff, but it's a bit moving towards the end, you know, as all courtroom dramas are when, you know, the lawyers stand up and make their case. John Cena obviously hams it up big time as Buddy Crane. Interesting fact, the two lawyers, played by Will Fort and John Cena, are both named after Looney Tunes characters from back in the day.
5: Wow.
6: In a nice little fun fact for any Looney Tune aficionados out there. They're completely irreverent. It's really nostalgic. And that's the interesting thing, actually, because I think of a certain generation who was brought up watching Looney Tunes cartoons, I think they're going to love it. And I think that's definitely who this is pitched at. But then for the kids out there, I mean, Looney Tunes isn't really... Is it a thing anymore?
5: Is it still
6: anymore?
5: The Saturday morning cartoon standard?
6: Yeah, I don't think so. Is Bugs Bunny as big as with modern generations? So I'm interested how it will go down with a generation who haven't been brought up with it. Like, I showed my kids and they enjoyed it just on that kind of, like, entertainment. Oh, he's falling down a cliff just like Homer Simpson does. So you can see that kind of thing happening. But I think really in terms of getting anything fully from it, I think you've got to have had a bit of history.
5: A relationship with the coyote and the roadrunner.
6: Yeah, exactly. But I think what they've done is made something that is, in theory, for the whole family. Like, your parents out there or the older generation are going to enjoy that aspect of it. And there are enough pratfalls and enough classic clips from, you know, when you're at court, you're showing, oh, do you remember when this happened with the whatever Acme product? So we are seeing, yeah, there's lots of pratfalls and, as I said, falling off cliffs and coyote surviving absolutely ridiculous pratfalls and explosions and such like. I would like to see more like this. I think, I always like the live action, of having live action with cartoon characters inserted.
5: Yeah, and the technicality of that is still good. It holds up.
6: I guess it's all computers now to a certain extent.
5: That's true, yeah.
6: I remember seeing when Who Framed Roger Rabbit, mentioning that film again when it came out, and you saw the actors and like someone was throwing a plate, so you saw the plate on a stick and all this stuff going on to try and make it believable, whereas I'm sure it's a lot easier.
5: Yeah.
6: And it looks good. You believe the cartoons are...
5: Fair enough.
6: In there, you know. And even for a courtroom drama, we do get the big arrival at the end, which everyone's hoping for. And as I said, there's, you know, you get a little bit of the feels in there. So very entertaining.
5: And of course, the very important question of out of five, Dave, how did we feel?
6: I think as I am a kid who was brought up on Looney Tunes cartoons, I did enjoy it. Definitely a nostalgia hit. So 3.5 out of 5.
5: That's 3.5 out of 5 for Coyote vs. Acme. And we will be right back after a little bit of music.

0: Hello, welcome back to the show. That was The Clash with I Fought the Law from the Coyote versus Acme soundtrack. I gave that film 3.5 out of 5. And now, Aaron, we're going to chat about The Wait. Was it worth the wait? Sorry, that was a terrible joke.
1: So The Wait is the debut feature film from director Patrick McKinley, and it follows a motley crew of convicts on a perilous journey through the wilderness.
0: Aren't all convicts, isn't it, in the dictionary, must be
1: a
0: motley.
1: Requirement. They yes, must. You can't yes. be anything else. It is. It's the law.
0: It is
1: you
0: the law.
1: You have to be motley. So they're on a perilous journey through the wilderness of the Pacific Northwest, where the danger comes not just from their environment, but also from the nature of man, of course, namely greed for gold, which, given it's the Depression, I can't fault them for. I too would want a backpack of gold bars.
0: Who wouldn't?
1: So this film, I think, was strong in some ways. I think the performances were good. Russell Crowe is believable as the harsh warden of the labor camp, Clancy. He is never overtly really violent without reason. I say without reason on screen, but he is very harsh, and the threat of violence and consequence is always there when he talks to people. You can tell that he's maintaining a lot of control over this environment. And then you have Ethan Hawke, who really carries the film, and it delivers, I think, a very solid performance as the enigmatic Samuel Murphy. He is in this labor camp for a while because of a misunderstanding with the police. He is also the only guardian for his young daughter. And his goal in this film is really to get out so that he can get to his daughter and reunite with her before she becomes a warden of the state and is up for adoption. And unfortunately for him, the timelines aren't going to work. He is going to be in there longer. His performance is solid, but I think the way the character is written is where I start to not connect with this film as much. He is very enigmatic. He's kind of the isolated, very intelligent, lots of leadership qualities, but doesn't really engage with people until he's prompted to do something by an external force. So it's because this film as a thriller relies on kind of building that tension, I don't care enough about him and the other characters to really feel that tension build as it should. So that's kind of where the film starts to fall short for me. The plot of the film unfolds as you think it will. These four convicts are sent on a mission to kind of take this gold from one place to another. They face a lot of trials and tribulations along the way. And it's that tension of being in an inhospitable environment where things start to fail around them. And there is a film that this film reminds me of incredibly. And Dave, you're going to know the name of this film.
0: Wages of Fear. And then that was remade as Sorcerer by William Friedkin.
1: And there's this Sorcerer. You've got this group of people who need to transport incredibly explosive nitroglycerin through the jungle. And similarly in this film, you know, they come across a high bridge, an old miner's bridge that's falling apart, that will bear their weight but will not bear the weight of them with the gold. And so that's the kind of tension and thing we're facing. And then, of course, there are a couple of other things in their way. There's, you know, the isolated the gold miners kind of spread throughout the country that they don't want to run into. And then there's also a building tension within the group. You've got the four convicts, but you've also got two people who were sent to kind of make sure they didn't run off with the gold. And they're carrying guns instead of heavy backpacks. And the tension between these two groups really ratchets up towards the end of the film. And I think that, for me, was the most interesting part of this.
0: You mentioned Sorcerer, and half of that film was the fact that it was shot in the Amazon and just kind of crazy locations, and it looked like these actors were going for it. I mean, how in this film? I mean, number one, where is it shot?
1: So it's based in the Pacific Northwest, but I'm pretty sure it was shot in Europe. I think maybe Germany to stand in for this. And it is beautiful. The locations are beautiful. Lots of lovely forests. There's some really nice techniques that I quite liked, the fading between scenes as you get the kind of mountains and the trees, the pine trees kind of coming over. And that was quite beautiful. And it's a nice film to watch. The music as well in this, the soundtrack was really good. I think it built the tension almost too much for how much tension I found within the film itself. But I really liked it. And I think for me, what I wanted from this film was the same characters in a different story. For me, the Samuel Murphy, like Ethan Hawke's character, you can really see the bones of that kind of the man who is a leader, not by choice, but by circumstance, who needs to make hard choices and who is brought into terrible situations because of the relationships he has with people, the debts he owes, all the favors he's done, and that people naturally turn to him to solve problems. And I think in a film where the relationships between the characters built on that more, and that was the core tension, I think I would have enjoyed that a lot more, or found more to connect with in the film.
0: So basically you're saying you want a sequel to a film.
1: I want a sequel to a film that I didn't really love. Yeah, exactly. That's exactly what I want. This is just the prequel for me.
0: So Erin, out of 5 for The Weight.
1: I am going to give The Weight, I think, a generous 3 out of 5 stars.
0: That's 3 out of 5 for The Weight. We are now going to listen to a little slice of K-pop.

0: You're listening to CinemaScape, and you just heard my review of The Wait, which I gave 3 out of 5 stars to, and we listened to Coward by Pentagon. And now it's time for our third film of the day. Nina, how was Practical Magic 2?
1: Practical Magic 2. It's a film that is almost 30 years after the first iconic Practical Magic, which came out in 1998, launched 1,000 Tumblr and Pinterest mood boards and Wiccan wannabes for young women everywhere. The first film is very much a comfort watch for a generation of millennial women and older, I'm sure, as well. You know, we have that iconic house, and of course Nicole Kidman and Sandra Bullock as the witchy sisters living in this beautiful house, cursed to forever have a loveless life in which the men they fall in love with end up dying bizarro deaths. So that was very much what came about in the first film. And this is set, it's not exactly 30 years. I think it's supposed to be around maybe 20 years later, so the time jump is a little bit odd. They've grown up. Sandra Bullock has 2 young girls. They're in their early to mid-20s. One is training to be a doctor. One is more like Nicole Kidman's character. She's redheaded. She's a free spirit. She wants to find herself. And so that's where we sort of set up. They have the old house that is very beloved. And we also have the original witchy aunties played by Stockard Channing. And I'm embarrassed I've forgotten the second, Diane West, who play the old witchy grandmas, and they're in there as well. And so there's a celebration. It's someone's 70th, I think, and they're all supposed to come together. But what has happened in these years is that Sandra Bullock has not told her young daughters about the man curse.
0: Oh, no.
1: Yes, because she did not want to raise them knowing about the other world.
0: Everybody knows that knowledge doesn't help you.
1: Yes. So Nicole Kidman is Gillian. She has secretly been teaching the younger generation witchy ways at the back of Sandra Bullock's you know, motherly wisdom, which is, you know, keeping them away from the curse and magic. So, you know, she's really trying to control this young family. The younger generation, particularly Joey King as Kylie, which is somewhat mimics Nicole Kidman's character. She's like the redhead. She brings the story of the curse back into play by essentially falling in love with a young boy at uni.
0: Oh, no.
1: I know. And he turns up at a family gathering and all the women look at him like, oh, no. Like, how do we tell this young woman that she cannot tell him that she loves him because he will die, okay? That's not the way you want to start loving your first love. So obviously, it's following that storyline, you know, without spoiling it too much, something does befall the young boyfriend, but not, you know, we haven't closed the door on him yet, but it does drive the plot forward as his girlfriend, Joey King's character, Kylie, needs to find out essentially how to break the curse. And that's really the whole plot of this film. She essentially runs off, and then now Nicole Kidman and Sandra Bullock need to find her and help her and stop her, and they think she's in danger. They've had their own witchy premonitions that something bad is going to happen. And so it takes them all the way to London. They meet this hot male witch guy who also, there's a little bit of everything in this film. There's a bit of rom-com, you know, there's family, there's sisterhood, there's feminism. It's, you know, there's some beautiful themes in there. But, you know, I feel like it's trying to cobble a lot in there together. The most beautiful parts for me were the magic. There were some wonderful scenes where it really brought to life. is why we're all here. It's practical magic. Reminded me of some like Charmed and Buffy where they had some things coming out of their fingers. Like, yeah, like curse them all. So I think there's, yeah, some fun moments, some fun special effects. I just wasn't as connected to this film. I feel like I'm peak target audience, a bit older as well, but it just doesn't, it felt a little bit sentimental for me. It didn't feel like, had the charm of the original. The original felt quite lighthearted and a bit rom-com quirky, a bit kooky. This felt like it was going really hard on the love thy family, love thy daughters, sisterhood forever. It felt a little bit too eager, and it didn't land for me in some of those moments. So fun in some ways, in other ways, I think what you would expect maybe from a sequel that's 30 years in the making. If you love the original, you'll go see this one, but I wouldn't necessarily run to the cinemas personally for me.
0: And out of five, Nina?
1: I would give it 3 stars out of 5.
0: So that is a 3 out of 5 for Practical Magic 2, and we will be right back.

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Today, I gave The Wait 3 out of 5 stars. Dave gave Coyote vs. Acme 3.5 out of 5 stars. And Nina gave Practical Magic 2 3 out of 5 stars. Thanks, as always, to my co-presenters Nina and Dave, and to Eastside FM, where we record the show every week. CinemaScape is broadcast around Australia by the Community Radio Network. And before we go, we'd like to acknowledge the traditional custodians of the Gadigal lands from which we broadcast, and the custodians of country throughout Australia, and their connections to land, sea, and community. You've been listening to CinemaScape, and to take us out, this is Pada Pada by Miriam McCabe from the Practical Magic 2 soundtrack. And until next time, enjoy your film. Everybody.

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3: 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This week our program includes mainly songs from films, with some music based on stage plays. Joni Summers is an American jazz singer and actress. She had a hit song called Johnny Get Angry in 1962 and sang jingles for advertisers such as Pepsi Cola. She also appeared in films and TV shows such as 77 Sunset Strip. In a 2001 interview, Summers commented on the legacy of her greatest hit, and I quote, 20 albums with some of the greatest names in jazz, and I'm eternally linked to Johnny Get Angry. But let's hear her interpretation of A Nightingale Sang in Berkeley Square, featured first in the 1941 film Manhunt, and then the theme from the 1959 romantic drama A Summer Place.

0: was Janie Summers singing the theme from A Summer Place, and first up, A Nightingale Sang in Berkeley Square. Now on to a more modern film, Dirty Dancing, from 1987. It starred Jennifer Grey and Patrick Swayze, and featured a potpourri of popular songs, such as The Time of My Life.
1: Now

Gore. And finally, Bruce Chanel closed the bracket with Hey Baby. Continuing songs from stage and screen, our next bracket features a music medley from several films, some of which were based on stage shows. The medley includes tracks from Raiders of the Lost Ark, The Constant Gardener, High Society, The Caddy, My Fair Lady, and Kismet. 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

In that bracket from Dirty Dancing, we heard Bill Medley, one half of the Righteous Brothers, accompanying Jennifer Warnes singing The Time of My Life. It was followed by Eric Carmen with Hungry Eyes, and then You Don't Own Me, sung by the Blow Monkeys. Now that song, if I remember correctly, was originally a hit for the late Leslie.

You've just heard The Bracket, which started off with the Boston Pops Orchestra playing Raiders of the Lost Ark, Sarah Vaughan singing Broken Hearted Melody, Bing Crosby with Grace Kelly singing True Love, That's Amore from Dean Martin, On the Street Where You Live from Vic Damone, and Stranger in Paradise from Tony Bennett. Connie Francis is another well-known American singer who died, aged 87, in July 2025. She was one of the top charting female vocalists of the late 50s, early 60s, with hits such as Who's Sorry Now, Where the Boys Are, Lipstick on Your Collar, Everybody's Somebody's Fool, and My Heart Has a Mind of Its Own. Connie, whose birth name was Conchetta, endured some traumatic personal experiences, and I recall that she was often called the girl with the cry in her voice. The following songs are not her hits, but rather her interpretation of songs from films of the era.

That last bracket included Moon River from Breakfast at Tiffany's, Strangers in the Night from A Man Could Get Killed, Tammy from Tammy and the Bachelor, Three Coins in a Fountain from Three Coins in a Fountain in 1954. Our last bracket features more songs from the big screen, sourced from a CD entitled Hollywood Legends. We'll hear four tracks, Ramona, Thanks for the Memory, the September Song, and lastly, to wind the program up, Judy Garland will sing Over the Rainbow.

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1: How lovely it was. 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
0: I wonder if we did the right thing. Oh, well, that's life, I guess.
1: I love your dress.
0: Do you?
1: It's pretty.
0: Thanks for the memory of faults that you forgave, rainbows on a wave,
1: and stockings in the basin when a fellow needs a shave. Thank you so much.
0: Thanks for the memory of tinkling temple bells, alma mater yell,
1: and Cuban rum and towels from the very best hotel.
0: Oh, how lovely it was. Thanks for the memory of cushions on the floor, hashed with Diddy Moore, that pair of gay pajamas that you bought and never wore.
1: Say, by the way, whatever became of those pajamas?
0: Huh?
1: Huh?
0: We said goodbye with a highball.
1: Then I got as high as a steeple.
0: Did you?
1: But we were intelligent.

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They court you in song and rhyme. They woo you with words and a clover ring. But if you examine the goods they bring, they have little to offer but the songs they sing and a plentiful waste of time of day. A plentiful

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There must be. 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

0: hope you enjoyed hearing those legendary songs, many of which can be heard and seen on well-known popular social media channel. We heard Ramona, sung by Mexican actress and singer Dolores Del Rio, then Bob Hope and Shirley Ross sang Thanks for the Memory, and a very moving breakup scene from the film The Big Broadcast of 1938. Walter Houston sang the September song from the 1950s film September Affair, and finally Judy Garland sang the famous song from The Wizard of Oz, Over the Rainbow. That concludes this morning's program, and if you've enjoyed the musical miscellany, please do tune in again next week for a further installment of Songs from Stage and Screen. And by the way, if you have any comments or suggestions, please email me at nhughes@hughesp.com. 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

a flick of an eye, a Cadillac sedan passed by. The remark was made, that's the car for me, but within the taillight was all you could see. Well, the fellers ribbed me for being behind

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0: what's happening in the Shoalhaven this October. At the Milton Theatre, Friday the 9th, catch Artfest, meet the music makers. And on Saturday the 10th, Tex Perkins and Matt Walker. Saturday the 17th, the Sydney Comedy Festival returns. And on the 24th, Zach Stevenson from Hockey Dad will be at the Milton. 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At the Country Club St George's Basin, it's the Killer Queen Experience, Friday the 23rd of October. 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Jervis Bay Brewing Company has cheeky darts on Wednesdays, trivia Thursdays, and don't miss the Sunday sessions. The Chocolate Dogs this Sunday the 4th, Swamp and Beats the 11th, and the Bong Bong All-Stars the 18th. 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And that's what's on.
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1: Yeah right. 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
1: Can you cut an extra key for my car? 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
2: Yeah, well, he cut an extra key for my car while he was here cutting my other keys.
1: Sounds like he knows what he's doing. 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
1: Sounds good. I'll give him a call.
2: Don't lose it. 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

0: Place I should go.
1: Oh, I ain't got no place to go. Now I think I'm going crazy.

and welcome to Chimes. I'm Paul Gough. Great to have your company as I spread the love of great guitar music, jangling, rickenbackering right across the country. Big thanks to the Community Radio Network for allowing me to share this with you wherever you are in Australia. And for those listening overseas too, we occasionally get messages from people in as faraway places as Finland and the UK as well. Great to have you with us. And of course, heard first on the mighty 2SCR in Sydney today, it is all new tunes, except for one track. I am going to be playing a track from the brand new Slow Pulp release. This is a group I love because for me, they're like as if Lush turned off all the fairy floss, all the fuzzy surrounds. A little less dreamy version of Lush is the best way to put Slow Pulp, and I just think they are brilliant back with their new album. I'll play something new and old from them, but everything else is absolutely brand new. We'll hear from Spread Joy. We'll hear from September Again. We'll hear from Wollongong Side Sleepers, Hollow Hand. That's just to name a few. But let's kick off with a group. This is if you love indie pop, garage rock, and post-punk all woven together into one big, wonderful tapestry. There's so much of Pavement you can hear in this group. It's the vocals, I think, of singer-songwriter John Robinson. You can also hear elements of The Clean and The Pixies. They're called Ultralights from Atlanta. Their brand new release this year, Pleasure's All Yours, is 11 tracks of fantastic melodic pop rock that gives a nod to the 90s. And one of the names you're going to be hearing throughout the course of this whole program is that of the magical Mikey Young of Eddie Current's Suppression Ring, Total Control. He is the mastering whiz kid when it comes to this kind of sound, and he's done a pretty good job on this excellent album. From Ultralights, to kick off the show, here's the title track. This is Pleasure's All Yours.

power pop. We play so many different kinds of guitar music, it's got to be fair dinkum and fantastic. But power pop is just one of those things, the ringing guitars, relentless rhythm sections and great harmonies. Songs that stay in your head for days. It's the brand new record called Off the Record by a group out of Italy who have been doing this for a while now, Radio Days. And they certainly love groups like The Records and The Jags out of the UK, and also dip their lid to Nick Lowe, Teenage Fan Club. That gives you a bit of an idea what you're going to hear on this brilliant album. It's really fantastic from Radio Days. I played you the track Keep Me Straight, and there's a lot of good tunes on this record with a very deeply woven DNA of good 70s power pop with a lick of the new. Prior to Radio Days, we heard from Ultra Lights, and that is another fantastic new release. Whoever tells you there's no good new music is talking a load of tripe. They're not trying hard enough to go around and listen and find things that are fantastic. But that's what we do here on Chimes, where you hear great new music. Big thanks, of course, to the Community Radio Network for sharing it around the country. And wherever you're listening, good to be with you. And, of course, on the mighty 2SER. Brighton's Hollow Hand are back with a new album called Wish Road South. This is the nom de plume of Max Kinghorn Mills. And all of his stuff, I have to say, has been really wonderful. He's been touring recently with Caitlin Rose and Aoife Nessa Francis, as well as supporting MJ Lenderman. That would be such a great concert to see him along with Mr. Lenderman. And this has dashes of psychedelic folk and jangly pop. This particular track is absolutely on point for our program. It's got that British jangly feel that goes down oh so well. This track is Here Are the Tulips.

playing a lot of good tunes today, and this is all brand new music, which is so exciting to know that for this particular styling, I'm never, ever running out of new music to share with you. A group there called The Goods, a lot of great things been written up by this group whose album came out in the middle of September on the Dandy Boy label out of Oakland, California. The album's called Goodbye Summertime, and their reference point, a big star, The Birds Teenage Fan Club. Hey. Played you the track Punch Bowl, got nothing to do with the suburb. Little touch of Mellotron through that particular track too, but I probably played it because I was thinking of the suburb, but no, it's nothing to do with that. Hollow Hand, 3 minutes of absolutely gorgeous guitar pop with a touch of psychedelic folk, and as you heard at the start, excellent jangling guitars. Check out the album Wish Road South because it's well worthy of your your attention. Not intention. It's my intention to make sure you pay attention. This is Chimes. And it's always good to be with you. We're off to Wollongong now. This is a duo, Side Sleepers, who have released an absolutely cracking debut album called Like an Almost Scalding Cup of Tea. It's the music of Catherine McTaggart and Mal Wales. And their love is something that is close to my heart, a really deep love of the music from the C86 era. Groups like the Pastels, BMX Bandits, but they also have an absolute devotion to Belle and Sebastian. Did you go and see Belle and Sebastian play recently? Their 30th anniversary of If You're Feeling Sinister. 30 years makes me feel incredibly old when I think of that. But I saw them on, the 10th anniversary version of that. Anyway, Side Sleepers love Belle and Sebastian. As well as many other bands. But this is such a good album. You've really got to check it out if you haven't heard it. I'm sure you have on 2SER and across the country as well. It's available on their Bandcamp site and is an absolutely charming way to kick off their musical career. From the album, Almost Like an Almost Scalding Cup of Tea, this track is Golden Age.

the Gong to Germany. There's a straight line there if you get a ruler out. You came from the Sun 2, which is really gorgeous guitar pop. There's something about the way the chorus just sort of bends and arcs that had me hooked from the start. Dreamy, again, power pop. There's no better way than sort of describing it, really. From Baker Seats is the name of the band, and it's a taste of their new album coming out later this year. The album will be called Pool and Dive. And there's a track I played for you. You Came from the Sun 2. The members of this band have been in lots of other German bands, and I have to say, looking at the list, I really don't know any of them, to be honest. And I have followed a lot of German guitar pop over the years. But look, they're obviously well-versed in playing great music, and I think that's a catchy little tune. Prior to that, as I said, we're in Wollongong with the brilliant new release from indie poppers Side Sleepers, and I played for you the track Golden Age from their brand new album, Like an Almost Scalding Cup of Tea. As I said, check them out on their Bandcamp site. This is Chimes, heard first on the Mighty 2SER right around the country, thanks to the Community Radio Network. Get in touch, my email, it's very easy, chimes@2ser.com, chimes@2ser.com. Now we're going to hear a track that is just, look, absolutely uncomplicated jangling guitar pop. What more could you ask for on this program? It's melodic, a little bit wistful, but and it's got that DIY spirit. It's a little bit rough-hewn. It's not perfect. But for me, that means perfection in a way. They're another duo. They go by the name of Half Tiger out of the UK, and they've just released a new EP. And this is, as I said, really catchy. As soon as I heard it, I knew it was definitely for us. This one from Half Tiger is called Consequences.

Now, a couple of weeks ago on Chimes, I gave you a little bit of a snapshot of the music from Nova Scotia. Now, I was going back a few years because there was this vibrant scene in the mid to late 90s that yielded all these great bands, and a lot of them, of course, ended up going over to either Toronto or Montreal. But this is a brand new group out of Nova Scotia. They're called September Again, and on their new EP, Second Summer, this is beautiful, understated, I guess Flying Nun-esque pop, but from more of the sneaky feelings angle rather than the chills or the bats. But it's a collection of songs that are just really, really cute, and I like them a lot. So that's why I wanted to share it with you. I played for you the track Ever Again, which is the opening track on this release from the Nova Scotians, September Again, and their second summer release. It's off the back of their debut album, which was called Winter's End, so they're into their seasons. Consequences was before that. Great bit of guitar pop from the duo Half Tiger. You tuned to Chimes, heard first on the Mighty Tour CR right around the country, thanks to the Community Radio Network. Now, a group is back that I absolutely love, and it was probably their album Movies that had me swooning to their sound, and particularly a track called Falling Apart, which I probably played two or three times on Chimes. Well, Slow Pulp are back with their latest, which is their third album on the Anti imprint. Chicago via Madison, this group, this quartet, they started out making or producing their own works, and it always sounded really good. But this, their brand new album, Melody, is another indication of a group that are very confident. I played you their first single called Better Man that came out earlier this year, and I've just been waiting ever so patiently for this new release, which has got a touch more synth in it. Some of the earlier stuff they did had some novelty-esque, quirky elements in what they did, but it didn't detract from some of the great dreamy pop that they wrote. This one again nails that sort of slower build to what they do. It's called Spill, and then I'm going to follow it up with another track from their Movies album that I really love called Idaho. This is Slow Pulp, and Emily Massey's voice is incredibly hypnotizing.

work there of Slow Pulp. And if you don't own any of their records, go and check them all out on their Bandcamp page. The track there, Idaho, which came out on their Movies release, which was from 2020 from memory. And their brand new one that's just popped out, Melody, with a D-I-E at the end instead of a D-Y. And the track Spill from the excellent Slow Pulp. You tuned to 2SER, heard right around the country, and thanks to the Community Radio Network. Well, I love going angular at some point in the show if I can. And here's a group who have a new EP, which is technically their album because all their songs are very short. 10 songs in under 18 minutes. They don't muck around. They give it to you in one quick, short, sharp punch. Elements of Wire in what they do because of that sort of punchy feel, but also elements of the B-52s and maybe even going back to Talking Heads. They're called Spread Joy out of Chicago. And look, all of their releases so far have been fantastic. And this new one is just tightly wound, herky-jerky rhythms, sharp guitar lines, and so much fun. From Spread Joy, this is Cautionary Tale.

Well, a group that fall under the banner of Off Kilter, and I guess Spread Joy do that as well. And I love that word or that term, and I love music that falls into that. This is a group out of the Netherlands with jangling guitars and post-punk elements called The Clittons, again mastered by the mighty Mikey Young. And it's a brilliant debut album from them, Have a Heart. They had a couple of EPs and we played tracks from those on previous programs, but Nothing to Teach is the name of the track I shared with you from The Clittons. Prior to that, the excellent Spread Joy, who are doing just that. Cautionary Tale was the name of that track. You've been listening to Chimes. I hope you've enjoyed this edition of the program. It's always a pleasure to bring you exciting new music. And I'll be back next week. Sometimes we dive into the 60s. Sometimes we, you know, get nostalgic into the 70s and 80s too. But this week it was all about new tunes. I'm Paul Gough. I look forward to your company next week. Stay safe.

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0: what's happening in the Shoalhaven this October. At the Milton Theatre, Friday the 9th, catch Artfest, meet the music makers. And on Saturday the 10th, Tex Perkins and Matt Walker. 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And on the 24th, Zach Stevenson from Hockey Dad will be at the Milton. 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

0: This is Paul from Jervis Bay Brewing Co. We are lucky enough to live in a spot that constantly reminds us of the good stuff in life. And Jervis Bay Brewing Co. is here to make sure we enjoy it. Because we brew for people. We brew to support the local teams, charities and businesses that give this place its heartbeat. We brew sustainably with local ingredients where possible on the smallest footprint we can. We brew so that you can have a place to come and sip in the sun and bond over the good stuff. We're open from Wednesday through to Sunday and have a different food truck every day. 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
1: Good afternoon. This is The Slam Shoalhaven live arts and music show with you this afternoon. I'm Vanessa, and we'll be here till 5:30. 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That's 0403572344. Love to hear a song that you'd like me to play. That was Savage Garden, and I heard that song this morning. I thought, well, I haven't really heard that song for a while, so I just thought I'd play it. I thought they were playing at the Shoalhaven Entertainment Centre, but I think that might have been a while back. So, yeah, Savage Garden, apparently coming back. Big in the US and obviously really big here as well. So, yeah, to the moon and back. I'm going to play you a little bit of The Cruel Sea. Tex Perkins and Matt Walker are coming to the Milton Theatre on the 10th of October, so this weekend. This song is Life in the Sun.

life in the sun. That was Matt Walker and Tex Perkins. Sorry, not Matt Walker. Matt Walker and Tex Perkins are coming to the Milton Theatre this weekend on October the 10th. Just settling into the chair today. It's been an unusual day, so hopefully I'm going to chill now and get on with the show. Rob Cleary is coming on at around 5:10. He is the event organiser for this year's Kangaroo Valley Folk Festival, which is going to be a great event in a week or so's time. We are looking at the 16th to the 18th of October for the Kangaroo Valley Folk Festival. Got a new committee this year, so might be a little bit shaken up there's a lot of new music that will be played at the festival this year, so that's exciting, and I'll be speaking to Rob around that very shortly. So I'm going to play you a little bit of song stuff from the folk festival that you might hear this year. First being a gentleman named Glenn Scuthorpe. This one is Out West. He'll be playing at the Kangaroo Valley Folk Festival.

Clarence Cuthorpe. He'll be playing at the Kangaroo Valley Folk Festival between the 16th and 18th of October at the showgrounds at Kangaroo Valley. So get your tickets. You can camp there for the weekend. Actually, you're not allowed to camp there, I don't think. I always thought you could camp, but you're actually not allowed to camp. So there are camping spaces around Kangaroo Valley that you're able to make a booking, but it's usually all booked out, so it might be a couple of day passes for you this year. Masters of Pop are coming to Shoalhaven Entertainment Centre. This show is reliving the iconic hits of Australia's 70s countdown era with original stars from Men at Work, John Paul Young, TMG, Sherbet Stylus and Rose Tattoo. There's still tickets available. Ticket prices are between $66 and $69. Let's listen to a song from the classic Men at Work.

on the South Coast. No doubt he has a couple of shows, well, three exactly. One on the Saturday, the 9th of January at Gerringong Town Hall, January 10 at Tomorong School of Arts, as well as in Milton on the 2nd of January. So proves just how popular he really is down here. His tour is massive. Looking at his page today at the website, was just like, wow, he's really, really doing a big tour all throughout, it looks like, Victoria and a bit of New South Wales. So check out Daniel Champagne if you haven't seen him. This song is called Spoonful.

men at work there with Who Can It Be Now. This is the Slam Shoalhaven Live Arts and Music Show with you this afternoon from the studio at Sanctuary Point. Stick around, 510 Rob Cleary from Kangaroo Valley Folk Festival will be having a chat with me, letting us know all about what's going on at Kangaroo Valley this year for the Folk Festival. I'm going to play you a little bit of Daniel Champagne. Now, he's very, very popular down here.

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1: Yes, you are. This is Shoalhaven Live Arts and Music Show. Vanessa with you this afternoon till 5.30. Rob Cleary coming on the show at 5.10 to have a chat about Kangaroo Valley Folk Festival. So stick around until then. Pink Exhibition is still on at the Jervis Bay Brewing Company and will be up until the end of November, featuring a lot of very talented women in, or people of different gender that identify as different gender in the Shoalhaven, including Jocelyn Sweeney, Vanessa Barbe, Sandy Blandford, Pat Campion, Margot Curtis, Julia Ford, Kerry Laws, Helen Nugent, V Spice, Tracy Verdugo, Alana Valentine, Jenny McIntosh and Leah Wild. I went up to the Jervis Bay Brewing Company the other day and quite a few are sold, which is very, very exciting. So check out Pink. It was an exhibition celebrating the creativity in honour of the Pink Boots Australia Society and in conjunction with Women in Brewing and the New South Wales Brew Day that was happening there in September. So yeah, up until the end of November, you can see Pink, an art exhibition. As well as at the JB Brewery, you can be entertained by the trivia on a Thursday night. The 11th of October, they have their Sunday sessions with Swamp and Beats. The 18th of October, Bong Bong All-Stars Duo, and stick George Bishop in your calendar for October 25th. And Sunday sessions go from 3:30 to 6:30 or 3 till 6. So, yeah, check out the brewery on a Sunday. It's always a good vibe. I was talking to one of our co-radio hosts here at 92.7 Bay and Basin FM, Virginia, who has a great show here at the station. And she said to me that she's been doing a few stories from Laddie Timbrey and his book Timbrey Tales. So I'm going to play you one of these, and I'm just going to make a little feature for the Slam over the next few weeks because I think it's a really special thing to do. So this one is a tale from Laddie Timbrey. And if you're a local, you'll know who Laddie Timbrey is from our region. And this little story is called Kookaburra and Snake.
2: These are but a few stories, as recalled from Laddie Timbrey when he was a child. They are not related to tribal ritual, which we are forbidden to disclose, but are simply immensely ancient tales that have been passed down through the centuries. These are the Timbrey Tales. Kookaburra and Snake. In our dreaming, before time began, Kookaburra and Snake were the staunchest of friends. One evening, Kookaburra returned home to find two eggs missing from her nest. Very distressed, she went to wise old Bidjigal, who cast the bones, studied them, and said, "Go to your friend Snake's home and ask him to come out." At Snake's hole, the Kookaburra called, "Snake, Snake, my friend, please come out. I need your help." Warily, Snake slithered from his hole and Kookaburra saw two bulges in his belly. She screamed in fury. Her beak went snickety-snack and she flew high in the air and dropped Snake onto rocks below, then gulped him down. Even today, Kookaburras treat all snakes in like manner.
1: Thank you to Virginia for that Timbrey tale. Mercier's at Huskisson is a venue for coffee and gelato, but they're expanding to live music, and they have a live music weekend this weekend from the 9th through to the 11th. They're just in Currabeen Street, there near the bakery as well as the post office. Bands that are playing Friday night, the 9th of October, the Castaways from 5:30 on the front deck. Saturday the 10th will be the Howlers in the Laneway, and then Sunday from 3, Mick Fernandez on the front deck. So looks like Simon Mercier is having a little bit of a dabble in, hopefully, a really long and lasting live music scene in Husky there, just in Currumbine Street. So check out these guys over the weekend. I'm going to play you the Howlers' Devil in Me.

Brothers, they are Devilly Me, playing at Mercier's on the weekend on Saturday in the Laneway. Mercy's is in Currumbine Street, just near the post office. So check out this new live music venue. Keep it going, because it's great to have some live music, especially in Husky. So, yeah, it'd be great to be able to support some local bands as well. Mal Webb is also coming to Kangaroo Valley Folk Festival, and I'll be chatting to Rob Cleary just after this song, so stick around. This song is You're Not Cool.

I'd do anything for you, I said to this girl of my acquaintance. And at the time I met her, my life was dull as hell. My life was like religion, I could have died for what I believed in, but she wasn't interested, so I guess that's just as well. I thought unrequited love would lend my life a certain tragic poetry, but I just got too embarrassed, and nobody really cared. I thought I found my calling when I went up to the girl, and yet I wired you in love with me, and this is what she said. You're not cool, cause you're not doing heroin. I only spoke to you cause I thought you'd score for me a taste. I thought those bruises on your arms meant you were someone I could relate to, but for me this whole encounter has been a complete waste.

0: to a green. I turn to all the coolest, slowest pops in a bar. I lay the jackets, but I never smile in public, cause that's not cool with the scene. You're not cool, cause you're not doing heroin. I only spoke to you cause I thought you scored for me a taste of all those tattoos on your face when you were someone I could relate to. But for me, this whole encounter has been a complete waste of time.
1: You're Not Cool from Mal Webb. What a song. This is the Slam Shoalhaven Live Arts and Music Show. Vanessa with you this afternoon until 5:30. We have Rob Cleary from the Kangaroo Valley Folk Festival on the line. Hello, Rob.
2: Hey, Vanessa. How are you going?
1: Good. Busy? Are you busy? Are you getting ready for the big event on the weekend?
2: Oh, yeah. We're busy. There's lots of stuff happening. A lot of stuff still to organise. There's a lot of issues we've had this year with insurance and with superannuation, so our admin team has been doing a huge job. It hasn't made it easy for us, but anyway, we're getting there and it's going to be great.
1: It will be. Now, it is a volunteer-run event, isn't it?
2: It is, completely volunteer-run. No one's making a profit out of this. The performers don't even make a lot of profit. It's not a big festival, so we don't have a lot of money to throw around.
1: Yeah.
2: But we do what we can there. But I can tell you some of the new things that are happening this year.
1: That'd be fantastic.
2: We've expanded. We've always had the children's section, but this year we've got a new, it's like a big tent, a giant teepee.
1: Great.
2: Specifically for kids, and that's as well as having some of the other kids' stuff that have been happening. With some terrific performers for the kids. Speranza Starburner, he does juggling and all sorts of things, and Nick Reepman, Super Kenny is going to be there. Lots of things for the kids, and the other thing is we've got some circus stuff happening for the kids as well.
1: I think that not just the small kids are going to love that, Rob.
2: I will. That's right. It should be great.
1: It should be.
2: And the other thing that's a bit new is that we've expanded the things that are happening for participation. So we've been finding at some of the festivals now, there's a lot of people coming to festivals who don't want to just sit and watch. They will want to do things so that they can join in. So we've got events happening where people can come along to sing, to play their instruments, to be learning new things about their instruments. So there's a lot more participation that can happen. We've got one of our venues is totally for dancing.
1: Wow.
2: It's just going to be dancing for the whole weekend in that venue. But we've got lots of venues running on Saturday. I'm not exactly sure, but I think we've got 10 venues running all at the same time. Saturday's a huge day. It kicks off at 8 o'clock in the morning. There's going to be Tai Chi, yoga, and the poetry. It all kicks off at 8 o'clock. Then a sing-along, strum-along session will start at 8:30. And then it goes right through to, not quite midnight, but it goes through to pretty late, so... if you come along Saturday, be ready for a big day.
1: Yeah, now it's a jam-packed weekend. I've attended a few times as more of a volunteer as well, or as a participant and in the events. And it's a well-oiled machine with regards to the volunteers and just how they get along and do what they do and make it all happen so seamlessly. But the amount of activity that's usually on, but looking at the lineup this year, I was kind of blown away as to what's happening, but also the variety, especially even for the performers. Like, there's a lot of new performers that you've secured, which is really exciting.
2: It is, and that's what I think a lot of people find is a bit of a difference with our festival to some of the others, is that you'll get there and you'll find there'll be things that you've never seen before. People there that you've never seen. We've got Lloyd and the Leftovers are coming from Western Australia.
1: Wow.
2: And the East Coast has even laid eyes on these guys, and I've never seen them live. I mean, I was part of the selection process, and I just saw the video, and I go, oh, wow. There's something about the lead singer. He reminds me of George Harrison for some reason. I don't know why, but I just loved what he did, and I'm looking forward to seeing them live in particular. But we've got lots of great artists coming. Some of the ladies who are coming, Sarah Humphries, I don't know if you've seen. She has been before, and I love Sarah. She's just beautiful. And Andrea Kerwin, she has an island heritage, and she sort of has the voice with that certain sound that you can hear the island heritage in what she does. And she's a beautiful performer and quite a funny lady too. In between the songs, she'll tell you stories, and she's lovely. And the tuck shop ladies are coming, and they're a scream.
1: Yeah, they yeah. are. They're really good, aren't they?
2: You've seen them, yeah.
1: Yeah.
2: Oh, they're great. And I can't go through and list all the performers.
1: No.
2: I think we've got something like 80 different acts that are coming.
1: Yeah.
2: That's including all the workshop people. And that's just huge. We had, I think, a record number. I think it was over 550 applications of people wanting to perform. And we could have run a couple of great festivals. We know there were some wonderful acts that we just couldn't fit into the program.
1: Mm.
2: Anyway,
1: it's going to be a good weekend. I know that Randall Cinnamon will be there doing some sort of art as usual.
2: Yeah. Randall's amazing. He does some really unusual things. There's something a bit unique about what Randall does.
1: Yes, there is. So that'll be good. Now, I also see Iris Zarella. She's just a bit of a standout. She's only 15.
2: Yeah, that's right. We've got a couple of youth people coming. And we had a youth competition as well. And the winner, I can't even think, it's Will. I can't think of Will's last name, but he's wonderful. And he's going to be performing on Saturday evening in the Marquee, in the big, it's our largest venue. So Will, who I'll try and think of, I can't now. It's not going to come to me.
1: No, that's okay.
2: But he's great. And he's going to be there on Saturday night.
1: Great. So for people who haven't got a ticket yet, I mentioned that there isn't camping. I always thought that there was, but there's not. It's for stall holders and performers.
2: Performers and volunteers. But the store is the Glenmac Caravan Park, which may or may not still have some camping available. I think if anyone wants to try, I'd give them a call.
1: Yeah.
2: I know that just last night my own son and his little family upgraded from a camping spot to a cabin.
1: Oh, okay. Well, that's lucky.
2: So there's at least one camping spot. there could be others. I don't know.
1: Fantastic.
2: So try the Glenmac, and it's absolutely right next door to the showground. So it's a great spot to be. But there's other caravan parks there, and there's out at Bendila, there's free camping. So it's a little bit of a drive, but it's beautiful out there as well.
1: Great. Now, you don't have a... Did you ever have a bus from Bendila?
2: We have had the
1: bus.
2: Yeah,
1: not this year.
2: Not this year. It became very difficult to man the bus.
1: Yeah.
2: I used to always bother doing the late-night shift on the bus because I'm a teetotaler.
1: Oh. That's helpful.
2: I had to do a midnight run.
1: Oh, that's great.
2: A few funny stories of things that happened on that bus.
1: I bet. Now the tickets, Rob, how do people get tickets?
2: Well, you go online, just go to the website, follow the a ticket thing. You'll find it on the website anyway, just search your way through there. I can't give you too much information there. That's not my area of expertise.
1: That's okay. You can. I'm just looking at the site now. So the tickets are on the site. There's a little banner there that you can click on tickets, and you can rock up on the day up to the valley and grab a ticket, can't you?
2: You can. You just go up there and buy a ticket there, and it'll be wonderful.
1: It'll be great.
2: If you can't make it for the whole weekend, just come for the day that you can get there.
1: Yep.
2: And if you see a tall, skinny old bald guy there, that'll be me.
1: Won't you be wearing your hat?
2: I quite like the actually. I've got a track of but hopefully I'll have it ready for the festival.
1: Okay, and tell Alan Stone we won't forget the tambourine. So all good there.
2: Okay.
1: Well, that'll be good to see you.
2: If anyone sees an old Ford Territory with a big sign on it saying Kangaroo Valley Folk Festival, that'll be me. So
1: Bip
2: your horn in the way.
1: That's fantastic.
2: And I hope to see lots of people there at the festival.
1: Thank you for all your hard work, Rob. We'll see you on the weekend. And to the volunteers, it'll be an amazing event, I'm sure, as usual.
2: Yeah. It'll be great again.
1: Yeah.
2: It'll be wonderful.
1: I'm going to play a little bit of I can't speak today. Inspector Gage to finalise the show.
2: Yeah, okay. They're doing some couple of gigs for us. And also I think they're running one of the dance workshops.
1: Oh, fantastic. That'll be good. All right, well, we'll see you on the weekend.
2: Okay, thanks, Vanessa.
1: Thanks, Rob. Bye.
2: Bye.
1: Rob Cleary there from Kangaroo Valley Folk Festival. one of the, well, the main organiser. It sounds like it's been a bit of a problem this year with a few things, and that's sort of, I think, what happens with festivals nowadays. It all gets a little bit bureaucratic and a little bit admin heavy, but it sounds like they've got through. So we will enjoy the weekend up there at the Folk Festival with many, many bands playing, as Rob said, and also a lot of participation from the punters, which is a great thing. I'm going to leave you with Inspector Gadget this afternoon. This is a song that was performed in the studio right here at 92.7 Bay and Basin FM. I will see you all next week, or catch up with you all next week on the radio at 4:30. Bye-bye.

A howling wind is whistling in the night. 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Something pulling me outside to ride around in circles. 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

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I turn on slam radio, 'cause they play stuff like us, you know. 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
1: Oh, howdy. My name is Stucky and I play in a funk band called Surprise Chef. And today I have the distinct pleasure of hosting Australian Music is Bloody Great, where I get the opportunity to share some of my current favourite Australian music, talking about up-to-the-minute hits. 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The first tune that we're gonna hear right here on Australian Music is Bloody Great is a little cut from my favorite singer in the whole wide world. Her name is Ella Thompson. This cut is called Change of Heart, and it is gonna be coming out on a long playing disc, an album in fact, called Triumph and Sadness. Yes indeed, Triumph and Sadness. It comes out in October via the union of Mr. Bongo and College of Knowledge Records. This is Ella Thompson, Change of Heart.

You tuned in to Australian Music is Bloody Great. My name is Stucky and I play in a band called Surprise Chef, and we just heard Ella Thompson's absolutely devastating, tear-jerking ballad called Change of Heart off her forthcoming record entitled Triumph and Sadness. And if you liked that cut, you're just absolutely going to love another album that comes out in October via College of Knowledge Records, and indeed Coal Mine Records based in Loveland, Ohio, is that of Karate Boogaloo. The album is called Access All Areas, and this is a little tune that we all like to call Down Home.

heavens to Betsy, as they say in the business. Show is funky. That little cut from my favorite band, Karate Boogaloo. Tune called Down Home off their forthcoming album. It's called Access All Areas, because everyone's a VIP when you're listening to KB. That record drops in October via the Union of College of Knowledge Records and Coal Mine Records, that famous soul label of Loveland, Ohio. We're going to move down the list to another little band from Melbourne of the instrumental persuasion. They are called Let Your Hair Down, and they got an album coming out on College of Knowledge in November. It is a self-titled album because they couldn't think of a better thing to call the record, and this tune is called Love in the Time of...

Let Your Hair Down, name of the group, Love in the Time of, name of that original composition. That one off a self-titled album from Let Your Hair Down, which drops in November. This next cut, also from Nam Melbourne, it's the new kid on the block. She's been caressing your ears in many ways with all kinds of different projects. But we are all very grateful that she is now making music of her own under her own name. It is Cassinda. This one, killer cut out via Northside Records, the best record store in the known universe. And indeed, one of the most respectable recording labels for that matter also. Cassinda has a record out on Northside Records right about now, and this is the cut from it called This Life.

crucial sounds of Cassinda, brought to you by the Northside Records imprint. If you don't know, you most certainly do know about Cassinda, that cut we just heard called This Life. You're with Stucky on Australian Music Is Bloody Great. And someone else who is just bloody great is Miss Kanina. For my money, one of the most important voices coming out of so-called Australia right now. They got a brand new disc entitled Mob Ties, and this is a cut from it. That is indeed the title cut from Miss Kanina. We have Mob Ties.

Miss Kanina brought us those stone cold sounds, Cuckold Mob Ties, the title cut from their brand new release, which I would encourage you to enjoy in its entirety. And if you're a community radio broadcaster out there and you're trying to find these kind of sounds, I would implore you to utilize the World Wide Web, specifically the URL www.amrap.org.au. That's AMRAP. It's an absolutely delightful resource where you can get on there and download all kinds of wonderful contemporary Australian music, which is what I've just been doing for the past little while on Australian Music Is Bloody Great. You got Stucky from the band called Surprise Chef, and that is the name of the band that we're about to hear from with this wonderful, thought-provoking new piece of instrumental cinematic soul called Outside Voice. It's coming off an album that will be released in October. The name of that album is Frogs in a Pond. And if you wish to learn more, I would encourage you to do so. This has been Stucky with Australian Music Is Bloody Great. And this is a brand new song from Surprise Chef called Outside Voice.

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9: Hi, this is Noddy. Thanks so much for your company and welcome to the program for the week commencing the 5th of October 2026. This is Aussie Music Weekly, your weekly fix of new, local and independent Australian music. Coming on this week's show, we've got a full hour of new releases. Yeah, we're going to squeeze as much new local sounds into the next 55 minutes as possible. Up shortly, that is all going to kick off with the brand new single from the Melbourne band The Grogans. Also on our musical smorgasbord this week, we head to the Gold Coast and something from the duo known as Bootleg Rascal, and keep the duo thing going with the latest from the Sydney indie pop duo Egoism. In the backtrack segment this week, we're going to head back to the very early part of the 80s decade for something from the Aussie legends themselves, the Sunny Boys. All that and stacks more, so do hope you can stay with us. Well, to kick things off, it's a band that we've been playing a bit here on the show in the recent years, I suppose. Jen Mize and the Rough and Tumble from Melbourne, fronted by Jen Mize, who grew up in the US, in the state of North Carolina, to be precise. They've recently released their second album, and it's called Tilt, and here is the latest single from the four-piece band from Melbourne, Jen Mize and the Rough and Tumble, to get us underway with Shake Something Loose.

Unbelievable sounds there of Melbourne band and past In Focus interviewees here on the show, The Grogans. We chatted with them at the Big Sound Festival in Brisbane a couple of years back. That's actually their first piece of new music for 2026, would you believe? And it's called Country Mile. Really interesting track in terms of the inspiration piece. Anyway, quite a story about it that they have published online. Apparently, they met a couple of people when half of their drum kit fell out of the vehicle in which they were driving on the way to a gig in Sydney. And that song is about those interesting people that they met that helped them put the drum kit, I believe, back together again. Thanks so much for your company. You are tuned to Aussie Music Weekly as we come to you around Australia on the Community Radio Network and heard through your local community radio station. It's Noddy here. Up Shirley, it's the new one for Sydney duo Salary Men.

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1: Coming on like never, put myself together. Feeling awkward, temper, gotta save myself from heaven.
0: And another duo is on the playlist this week, Sydney duo Egoism. On this hour, we're going to do the backtrack segment. As always, this time around, we're heading back to the early part of the 80s decade for something from the Sunny Boys. We're on to Sydney band The Tambourine Girls, who have recently released their new album called Hold Your Horses, actually recorded in a shed on the outskirts of Armidale in regional New South Wales. Group released their debut EP in 2014, and this latest album's got a little bit of a common theme in going across the lyrical content there, and that's a reference to the passing of a close friend and a fellow bandmate. Tambourine Girls for you now with Trauma Bond. Yeah.

Gallery Men, the Sydney duo comprising Renee DeLamotte and Thomas Eagleton, and their latest single there called The Fast Lane, a song all about the modern music industry and how it operates. Thanks so much for your company. 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Well, we're going to get into a little bit of a double play now of reggae and dub sounds, and kick it off with, quite excitingly, the first single in around about 10 years for the very impressive reggae and dub outfit King Fisher. Band were formed in Brisbane over 20 years ago, got a huge following in the continent of Europe, as well as here in Australia, and their next upcoming show is actually happening not too far from their hometown of Brisbane at the Earth Frequency Festival in Woodfordia, the same venue that's used for the annual Woodford Folk Festival, and that's happening on October 24. So here they are, King Fisher for you now with Highly Recommended.

wrapping up a little bit of a double play of reggae and dub sounds there with Gold Coast duo Bootleg Rascal. A track from their reissued deluxe version of what was their debut album, Asleep in the Machine, which dropped fairly recently. That one's called My Good Friend. Well, we've reached around about the halfway point of this week's edition of Aussie Music Weekly. Still plenty more to come, including some new stuff on the way for Sydney duo Egoism. We bring you some hip-hop from an artist who was born in Kenya but now calls Australia her home. Her name is Brazen Barbie, and a very anthemic tune to end the show from Melbourne rockers Among the Restless. Up next, though, we're going to do the backtrack segment. This time around, we're heading back to the 80s decade for something from the Sunny Boys. But to get us there, it's Perth-based singer-songwriter Harriet Hawthorne. This is the second track to be released from her forthcoming EP, which is going to be called Beginner's Luck, and will be out on the 6th of November. It's a song all about the loss of three people who were apparently quite close to her, and it's called Waiting

Yeah, backtrack time now here on Aussie Music Weekly, and legendary Australian band The Sunny Boys have certainly got a special place in many local music lovers' hearts. Band formed in the 80s decade and went on to achieve mainstream success almost right from their very first release. After a bit of a hiatus in the 90s and noughties, the band reformed early last decade and have been making pretty much regular appearances ever since, although the volume of shows have understandably reduced in more recent years as the guys start to get on a little bit. Well, the band are now set to commemorate 45 years since their very first music release, and are doing this in multiple ways. Firstly, with the release of a box set of recordings, and secondly, with a once-off reunion show. Now, that show is going to happen in Brisbane later this month and sees them share the stage with some other legendary acts such as The Clouds as well as Spy vs. Spy. Well, ahead of the release of the box set and the reunion show, let's backtrack now to the year 1981 and a classic from the Sunny Boys. This is none other than Alone With You.

an Australian-based singer-songwriter who relocated to Ireland around about a decade ago. He released his debut album in 2010, and that's the first taste of some new material which will form part of an upcoming album release. The sounds there of Matt Purcell and A Little Further Down the Road. 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And if you happen to be hearing us through either of those two stations, or in fact any station right around Australia, love to hear from you. Either hit us up via our Facebook page, facebook.com/Aussie Music Weekly with a DM, or you might want to send us an email to info@aussiemusicweekly.com.au. Either way, love to hear from you. Time to introduce you now to a Melbourne-based singer-songwriter called Kook Joey. The track that I'm about to hit the play button on is the title track from her third EP, which will be out on the 4th of December. She's done some recent supports to the likes of Kim Churchill as well as the Grogans, and this is a song about meeting someone and instantly forming a connection. Kook Joey now with Miracle.

Australia on the Community Radio Network and heard through your local community radio station. This is Aussie Music Weekly. And just there, the sounds of Sydney Duo and past In Focus interviewees here on the show, Egoism, and their latest track called It Takes Two, a song all about loneliness and relationship dynamics. Well, we've got time to squeeze in one more track on this week's edition of Aussie Music Weekly before we have to say goodbye. So let's get into Kenyan-born, Australian-based rapper Brazen Barbie now. And a song all about outgrowing the toxic mindsets that often follow us from childhood into adulthood. This one's called Keep It on the Playground.

Well, unfortunately, that's all the time we have to share with you. New local and independent music on this week's edition of Aussie Music Weekly. But no despair, we'll be back at the same time next week on the same station you're hearing us through right now. And on next week's show, we're going to bring you yet another hour of all new local independent sounds from around the nation. Well, to take us out, it's a Melbourne band who were formed all the way back in 2019. However, they're only just about to release what is their debut album. It's going to be called Seasons and will be out on the 30th of October. I'm speaking of Melbourne band Among the Restless. They've got a couple of upcoming shows happening as well. November 19, you can see them at Society City in Wollongong. November 20 at the Oxford Arts Factory in Sydney. November 21 at the Smiths Alternative in Canberra. And there are some further shows to come in early 2027. So just check out their website for more details. So to take us out, here they are, Among the Restless, and their brand new single, 6 Years of Madness. And I'll see you next week.

hi there. You're listening to, and I thank you very much, as always, the Dirt Music Radio Show, coming to you as it does every week from the studios of 2SER. Stuart Coops, my name. Thanks for hanging out with me this week and listening to a bunch of tunes. If you're wondering what Dirt Music is all about, maybe you're tuning in for the very first time. Let me explain. Dirt Music is a radio show about music that comes from the heart and takes absolutely no prisoners. What you're about to hear can come from right across the musical spectrum, just so long as it's made with no concession whatsoever to fad or to fashion. It's another week, another Dirt Music, lots of music to get through. Some of it's old, some of it's new, some of it, of course, is in between. We're going to start off with two selections from the new album from Neil Young and the Chrome Hearts. People who are kind of nerdish about Neil Young is saying this could be his best record for 20 years. Someone even said maybe for 30 years. Others who don't like Neil Young as much as I do would be saying, well, that wouldn't be all that hard. The album's called Second Song. It's got two songs on it. One goes 11 minutes, the other goes 9 minutes. We're not going to play those, but we are going to listen to two called The Foggy Edge of Time and Day After Day. You are listening to Dirt Music.

Well, what did you make of those two tunes? Probably depends on how much you love subdued, reflective Neil Young. We listened to two songs from the new Neil Young and the Chrome Hearts album. The album is called Second Song, and we listened to The Foggy Edge of Time and Day After Day. Now, we're not leaving Neil Young straight away. Released about a week ago, and it's pretty incredible, is a version of Like a Hurricane done by My Morning Jacket, joined by the Preservation Hall Jazz Band. We're going to have a listen to that, and then something new from Beck, and also from Rhiannon Giddens.

three more very, very fine tunes on Dirt Music this week. First up, My Morning Jacket and the Preservation Hall Jazz Band combining. It shouldn't work, but it does, at least to my mind, quite magnificently, on a version of Neil Young's Like a Hurricane. And then two new albums from very well-established artists. It's getting on towards Santa time, and all the big-name albums are going to start coming out over the next couple of months. Beck's new one is called Ride Lonesome, and from that we listen to Slow Canyon. And then Rhiannon Giddens. Her album is called Hope Is the Thing, and from that we listen to Carolina Rain. Now let's move on to a recently released tribute to Blaze Foley, the very, very talented but kind of tragic Texan singer and a songwriter. The album is called Sitting with Blaze, and it includes a whole bunch of incredible Americana artists singing Blaze Foley songs. We're going to start off listening. We're going to listen to three of them. First up, Lucinda Williams doing If I Could Only Fly, and then interpretations of Blaze Foley by Lucy Dacus and John Morland.

three rather beautiful interpretations of songs by Blaze Foley, a big figure for a time around the Austin music scene. We listened to Lucinda Williams with If I Could Only Fly, Lucy Dacus doing Clay Pigeons, and John Morland with Faded Loves and Memories. Let's go a bit more up-tempo and back in Australia. Ska roots band The Resignators have got a new song out called Spectre Boy. Sounds just like this.

Three more tunes there. First up, Australian band The Resignators, ska band extraordinaire, with a brand new song from them called Spectre Boy. Then he's Australian, but he's been living in Ireland for a very, very, very long time, and he's an extremely talented singer and songwriter. We're talking about Rory Faithfield and a brand new song from him called Rolling Waves of Blue. And then Orville Peck, the wonderful Orville Peck, has got a new album out called Mule, and we listen to the song called Rehab Blues. It is time for me to say goodbye to those of you taking the syndicated show. Hope you can join me next week for another Dirt Music coming to you from the studios of 2SER and around Australia, thanks to the Community Radio Network. I'm going to finish this portion of the show with some John Coltrane. You may have heard that on September the 23rd, it was the 100th anniversary of the birth of the great John Coltrane. Dozens and dozens and dozens of compositions and albums that we could have played. So I kind of picked at random. Well, I picked something I listened to a lot, a selection from the complete 1961 Village Vanguard recordings. This is John Coltrane and his band doing, yep, Chasing the Train.

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0: Welcome to Hot, Sweet and Jazzy, an hour of music on the jazz spectrum. 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
1: and Peter Fogarty.
0: Now, this program's a bit special. Peter and I have organised half each, but it's a tribute to our late colleague, John Thompson. John passed away in August of 2026, and Peter and I have raided his CD collection, and we have a pile each, and we've made some selections. So hopefully these will be reminders of the sort of music that John would play on his programs. We can't claim to have anything like the extent of his knowledge.
1: Oh, no.
0: But the music will be hopefully enough to stimulate a pleasant memory of John Thompson and his programs for jazz from, well, earlier times in the 20th century. However, we're starting off with something that's from a band that still exists and that featured the work of another one of our presenters who sadly has also passed away. And that's the Cairo Club Orchestra. Peter Millie was the leader of the band, and he and John Thompson were good mates. So from their album Sunday, released in 2004, here's the title track.

0: Melbourne's Cairo Club Orchestra there with Peter Milley leading, and that was Sunday.
1: We've got Connie, Martha and Vet, better known as the Boswell Sisters. This was recorded on the 25th of May in 1931, and it is Sing a Little Jingle.

0: Ah, the Mills Brothers there. That was a recording from 1937. The song is Ed, and that's significant because young John Mills had died the year before, and the Mills Brothers' father joined the band. He was very good at imitating the brass tuba, and so he was on that recording there, along with Herbert, Donald and Harry. Harry was the one doing the trumpet there. Yes, just one instrument in the band, and that's the guitar. Otherwise, all those instruments are being sung.
1: That's it.
0: They're a remarkable band. All right, so that was the Mills Brothers from 1937. Before that, we had some other siblings. We had the Boswell Sisters,
1: yes.
0: Recorded in 1931.
1: Well, I don't know who's related in this band, but it's almost 100 years old. This was recorded in December 1926. It's Benny Moten's Kansas City Orchestra with Thick Lip Stomp, which is hard to say.

0: And there we had Thick Lip Stomp. Thick lips. What gives you thick lips? I suppose playing the trumpet.
1: Playing the trumpet, playing the trombone.
0: But that was Benny Martin's Kansas City Orchestra from 1926. Thick Lip Stomp. Now, we're doing a program made up of our late colleague John Thompson's CDs, and the next one features a musician that John became quite fond of when he visited Melbourne, and that's Brownie McGhee, the blues performer who was here with Sonny Terry in Australia. And we're going to listen to a track featuring the two of them now. This is Trouble in Mind.

0: Trouble in Mind there. Sonny Terry and Brownie McGee. I hope you enjoy that. I have happy memories of seeing and hearing them perform in Melbourne quite some years ago.
1: Yes.
0: You're listening to Hot, Sweet and Jazzy. 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
1: I've got to make a confession here. I know a lot of things about the blues and the basic things, of course, but the one who really knew about it, especially sort of the more obscure Delta blues, was John Thompson. And anything I know about that, I know from listening to John's shows. So we've got from one of his CDs, it's Tommy McClellan, and this was recorded in 1939 on the 22nd of November.
0: Yeah, Tommy McLennan. I can give I can give you his birth and death dates. He was born in 1905 in Durant, Mississippi. Died in Chicago in 1961. So in 1939 he was 34. Ooh,
1: 34. And this was also recorded in Chicago. So here he is with a good number called Whiskey Head Woman.

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Yeah. 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

0: and you stay drunk all the time. And there's a show if you don't stop drinking, I swear you're gonna lose your mind.
1: That was Tommy McLennan with Whiskey Head Woman.
2: And we've made our program up today of John Thompson's CDs. He was a trumpeter that John was very fond of, a big name in the 1920s and thereafter, name of Jabbo Smith. Here he is, the group's called Jabbo Smith and his Rhythm Aces, recorded in Chicago in August of 1929, so before the crash.
1: Yes.
2: Jabbo Smith playing trumpet, George James alto sax, Alex Hill piano, Ikey Robinson banjo, Lawson Buford playing the bass, and it's a composition by Jabbo Smith, Boston Scuffle.

0: Jabbo Smith and his Rhythm Aces there, a quintet of them recorded in August of 29 in Chicago, and that was Boston Scuffle.
1: We're going to 1934 now. We've got Adrian Rollini in his orchestra. We've got Manny Klein, Dave Klein on trumpet, Jack Teagarden on trombone. We know who used to like Jack Teagarden. We've got Benny Goodman on clarinet, Arthur Rollini on tenor sax, and Adrian Rollini on bass sax or baritone sax. We've got Howard Smith on the piano, George Van Epps on the guitar, Artie Bernstein on the bass, Stan King on the drums, and Ella Logan on the vocals. This was recorded in New York City, 23rd of October, 34, and it had to be you.

0: Morgan was the singer there with Adrian Rollini and his orchestra. And yeah, it had to be you. A recording from October of 34. You're listening to some jazz with Ross and Peter, and we've mined our late colleague John Thompson's CD collection. Here's a recording now from something called Papa Lane's Children. A number of musicians who were in Papa Lane's bands early, and this is a recording made in 1951 when they got together again. So I'll tell you who's in the band. Johnny Wiggs playing cornet. I think we heard of Johnny Wiggs many times in John Thompson's programs. Harry Shields clarinet, Tom Brown trombone, Stanley Mendelssohn piano, Edmund Souchon, the Doc, playing guitar or banjo, Sherwood Manjapane playing, it looks like sousaphone to me, and the drummer is Ray Baduke, recorded in June of 51. This is something called Get Over Dirty March. So... spring to your feet and march around the room.
1: Yep.

0: And there was a group called Papa Lane's Children, a septet recorded in 1951, and that was called Get Over Dirty March. Now, the group led by Papa Lane represents a line of white jazz musicians, sometimes forgotten in the early days, though they did exist. We've got a recording here of Papa Lane talking, so I'm going to play you that in a moment. I'll just give you a bit of background first. His name was actually George Vital Lane, and he was known later on as the father of white jazz, a title not bestowed on him by the New Orleans Jazz Club, but a sort of an unofficial title given to him through the years by the musicians who performed under him. Let's have a listen to Papa Lane talking. This recording of him was made in 1951. Papa Lane.
1: Jack Lane speaking. I'm speaking from my residence, 521 Court Street, New Orleans, Louisiana. Today is October the 18th, 1951. I'm pleased to talk to you all and wishing that you all listen to me speak. I want to let you folks, good folks, know that I was born on September the 21st in 1873. I'm now going on 79 year old, and I'm still active, and I want to tell you that my real name is George Vital Lane. Of course, my professional name is Jack Lane, and the folks all call me Jack Lane now since, oh, years and years, since I've been in the music business. And now, of course, I'm out of it. My friends and all my members of the band called me Papa. I don't know the reason why, but that name still stuck to me, and it's on me yet today. And of course, everybody, if you don't know Jack Lane, just say Papa Lane, and they'll know just who you're speaking about. I was named the father of white jazz just, well, I reckon around about 1901, something along in that year. And of course, there wasn't any other white bands but mine at that time. And it was no jazz band. We called it ragtime band.
0: Just a brief recording there of Papa Lane himself speaking. I trust you enjoyed the sound of the jazz past there. You're listening to some jazz with Ross and Peter. And Peter, our next selection from the collection of John Thompson is...
2: All By Yourself in the Moonlight. We're going across the pond here to Middlesex in the UK. This was recorded January the 3rd in 1929. I won't read out the whole band, but Morris Elwin is the vocalist, and it's the Rhythmic Eight, All By Yourself in the Moonlight.

0: A recording made in Hayes, Middlesex, in 1929, yep. All by yourself in the moonlight.
1: By the Rhythmic Eight.
0: Claude Hopkins was born in 1903 in Virginia. He studied at Howard University and then joined Wilbur Sweatman's band as a pianist in the early 20s. And then the mid-20s, he toured Europe as a band leader for Josephine Baker. When he returned to America, he played at many of the famous venues of the time and then began a two-year residency at the Cotton Club in Harlem in the mid-30s. Claude Hopkins had a band that was very good, very famous, and here they are. A recording made from 1933, tune written by Claude Hopkins. It's called Washington Squabble.

0: morning. About half past six.
1: Oh, tell it, buddy, tell it, tell it.
0: Well, I woke up this morning. About half past six.
1: Oh, blew it, blew it.
0: Don't hold my bridges. I'm in an awful fix.
1: Why, where'd you tear your britches? Just where'd you tear your britches?
0: Don't quit me, mama. Don't put me out of doors.
1: Well, why don't you make her keep you? Make her keep you.
0: Don't quit me, mama. Don't put me out of doors.
1: Make her like it, bud. Make her like it.
0: I done told my britches.

0: And that was Reuben River Reeves and his River Boys, which is very hard to say. That was recorded on the 25th of June in 1929, and it was called Bugle Call Blues and recorded in Chicago.
1: And before Bugle Call Blues, we heard Washington Squabble, Claude Hopkins and his orchestra, a recording from 1933. Well, we are mining John Thompson's CD collection as a tribute to our late colleague. And now we come to another blues track. This time, it's Blind Willie McTell. He was recording in the 30s and was caught in that situation where he'd signed up with one label and then wanted to record with others. And so his name had to change.
0: Yes.
1: He had a Victor contract, but he was also recording for Columbia and OK. So he had releases with his name as Blind Sammy and Georgia Bill.
0: Oh.
1: So what we're going to hear now is Georgia Bill. He's accompanied by himself playing the guitar now, recording made in October 31. And this is called Stomp Down Rider, Blind Willie McTell.

like to call good. I know you like it for the same thing. When I first met your mom, you were so nice and kind, but you done got reckless.

Blind Willie McTell there, recorded in 1931. And that was, of course, Stomp Down Rider. He was quite a good singer. Well, next up we turn to Jack Teagarden, trombone player and singer, and his Big Eight, a recording here from December of 1940. And it's worth telling you who's in the band. Rex Stewart is playing the cornet, Jack Teagarden, trombone, Barney Biggard, clarinet, Ben Webster on tenor sax, Billy Kyle playing the piano, on guitar, Brick. They recorded in 1931. And that was, of course, Stomp Down Rider. He was quite a good singer. Well, next up we turn to Jack Teagarden, trombone player and singer, and his Big Eight, a recording here from December of 1940. And it's worth telling you who's in the band. Rex Stewart is playing the cornet, Jack Teagarden, trombone, Barney Biggard, clarinet, Ben Webster.

0: lot of fun being had all around there.
1: Oh, yes. Yes.
0: Jack Teagarden's Big Eight there, recording from December of 1940. And there it was. The world is waiting for the sunrise. Mm. And so ends Hot, Sweet and Jazzy for another week. Thanks for your company. Our email address is hotsweetandjazzy@gmail.com. And we're on Facebook too. See you again next time. Until then, bye-bye from Ross Williamson
1: and Peter Fogarty.

Now, there's a pretty good lineup to start the breeze this week. John Lewis, piano, Mel Jackson vibes, Percy Heath bass and Connie Kay drums together collectively as the Modern Jazz Quartet. The MJQ, always a favourite on the breeze. And that piece, a reunion blues recorded in New York City in 1985. Welcome along to the program, the breeze as usual, coming from the studios of 4MBS Classic FM, MBS Lite Digital Radio and Silver Memories Nostalgia Radio in Brisbane, as we take you all the way around Australia on the Community Radio Network. We stood on the CB Express.

sound of Count Basie and the orchestra. CB Express, taken from the Warm Breeze album that goes back to 1981, and the whole album arranged by Sammy Nestico. Good value. Love that sound of Count Basie. This is Col Nolan and his trio, Nolan's Groove.

Colin Holland trio, Colin Holland playing piano with David Seidel double bass and Laurie Bennett drums, and special guest playing tenor sax, Ben Jones. Nolan's Groove, original by David Seidel. On the breeze now, Let There Be Love.

Let There Be Love Indeed. Emma Pask from her second album, This Madness Called Love, goes back to 2002. With James Morrison playing piano, Phil Stack bass, and Craig Simon drums. Let's have a couple of different combinations of Horace Silver. First is Quintet, going back to 1964, and 30 years later, a slightly bigger band with a special guest vocalist. See if you can guess who it is while it's all playing. First of all, the Quintet from 1964, Song for My Father.

makes it sound very tempting, doesn't it? Red beans and rice. Order twice, yeah, for sure. Horace Silver and his small big band, but special guest O.C. Smith. Little Green Apples, son of Hickory Hollow's Trap, etc. And they recorded in 1994. And before that, from 1964, the Horace Silver Quintet, one of his compositions, Song for My Father. Here's another piano-playing Horace, Parlin by name, music of Duke Ellington.

The Horace Pollen Trio on The Breeze and the music of Duke Ellington. That's Sea Jam Blues. Horace Pollen piano, Sam Jones bass and Al Harewood drums. Recorded at the Van Gelder Studios in New Jersey in 1960. And much more recent, from Canada, this is Nikki Yanofsky.

was Nicki Janowski, only a teenager when she recorded that back in 2010. God Bless the Child. Joanne Brackeen wrapping up the breeze this week. The Island by Yvonne Lee.

Joanne Brackeen Trio wrapping up The Breeze this week with the Van Lins composition, The Island, taken from her album, Take a Chance. Thanks for your company this week. Look forward to joining you next time. I'm John Deegan. Ciao.

0: soundtrack of Australia's golden era, performed by the very legends who made it. 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

0: York City. I'm James B., and stay tuned now for The Man. With 2 hours of uninterrupted nostalgia, with the accent on jazz. And now, the sounds of satin. Tom Barker.
1: Thanks to you, James B., and hi, everyone. Tom Parker with you for the next 2 hours, our musical bag, Nostalgia with the Accent on Jazz. A delight to spend these 2 hours together with you. This is our time. Our time to relive laid-back sounds of yesteryear. From New York, it's jazz. Nice and easy.

Oh, he was an American composer, arranger, conductor, saxophonist, and songwriter. Talking about Bill Holman. Bill Holman, just a wonderful career that spanned over some seven decades, kick-starting back in 1950. In those days, he worked within the old Charlie Barnett Band. So most certainly, of course, traveled the miles through a quite magnificent career in jazz. That year of 1996, the Bill Holman Orchestra and the Standard, it's goody too, isn't it? But beautiful. It's his album. The album was called A View from the Side. From Manhattan, this borough of New York City, we'd like to welcome in stations throughout Australia to all states, thanks to the Australian Community Radio Network. That's the network sponsored by APRA, bringing you the music of the nation through community stations. Welcome to the sounds of New York City. Welcome indeed. Good to be with you. Tom Parker in the chair, and 2 hours of goodies coming your way.

Well, his name is Sashal Vasandani. He's been around as a new find for quite a few years now. This is from his very first record album, the album called Eyes Wide Open, from 2007. As I said, he's been around for quite a few years, as well as making a whole bunch of record albums, all on different labels. Labels Patron Saint, Edition Records, OK Label, and now, of course, Mac Avenue Records, Busy Boy. And that's the composition called You Won't Forget Me. I hope not. Sashal Vasandani. Well, that song's been around for quite a while. First came our way back in the 1956, thanks to the vocal sounds of the wonderful Helen Merrill. The album is called 6x6, truly one very exceptional recording featuring the guitarist Royce Campbell. Royce Campbell, one of the great guitarists, or one of the great, basically, unknown guitarists of our time, on this album invites five of the most exhilarating guitarists around to sit in with him and jam a little. Guitarists John Abercrombie, Larry Coryell, Pat Martino, Bucky Pizzarelli, and Dave Stryker. The album's called 6x6, truly a celebration. Well, let's take the Miles Davis composition, Milestones, and sit in on the brilliance of two guitar players. That's Pat Martino and Royce Campbell.

Oh, indeed. Hats off to the guitarist Royce Campbell for this album, the album called 6x6. It's a great sound, you agree? Miles Davis, composition Milestones. Great. Beautifully treated by two guitarists there, Pat Martino and Royce Campbell. Well, Royce Campbell's guitar was for some 20 years inside of that great Henry Mancini orchestra before shining his true light our way, and we're mighty glad he did. His album called Milestones, it's on the record label called Moon Cycle Records. Two of a kind time right now, time to put a couple of song titles together in sentence form, and making that your two of a kind. Okay. Oh, it's Judy's turn. Hiya, Judy, and welcome to our show. And by the way, thank you very much for your nice things written about our show that you listen to every week. Thanks, Judy, and very nice indeed. And I'm going to come up now with your two of a kind. It goes like this. I didn't know what time it was. Funny how time slips away.

I didn't know what time it was. Funny how time slips away. It's a good tool of a kind, and we're saying thanks to Judy out there in New South Wales. Thanks, Judy, and again, thanks for your nice thoughts for our show. Let's hear from you again. We'll do it again next week. We'll put two song titles together in sentence form and make that, indeed, your tool of a kind. You're listening to From New York, Jazz Nice and Easy, across Australia on the Community Radio Network. I'm Tom Parker. The 1970s years of that record label, CTI, were just wonderful. Wonderful because CTI record owner, that's Creed Taylor, he set out to try different slants on jazz, moving away, of course, from the stereotype albums that all the other labels were churning out at that time. He used only the very best musicians on his recording dates. Our track, Jimmy Heath on tenor, Cedar Walton on piano, the bass playing of Ron Carter, Mickey Roker drums, and of course Milt Jackson's vibes out front leading the way. And certainly a great change for Milt Jackson away from his modern jazz quartet days. Take a listen. This is the year of 1974 from that album called Olinga.

0: It's called a steel bender. That's a good sound, you agree?
1: Oh, indeed.
0: Milt Jackson's vibes with Cedar Walton on piano, Ron Carter and Mickey Roker, the rhythm section. It's taken from the year of 1974, recorded in New Jersey on that label called CTI. Thanks to Creed Taylor, of course, the late Creed Taylor, by the way. But what a wonderful record label that was during that period of time. We all love them, continue to love them again. Sounds, thanks to Milt Jackson. Let's do a couple of love songs.

Chris Conna, and I Wish I'd Met You. And then Freda Payne, and I Wish I Knew. Just a couple of love songs, and good ones, too. In March 1960, while on tour in Europe, Miles Davis, he purchased a soprano saxophone for John Coltrane, an instrument and not often used since those early years in jazz back then. John Coltrane was intrigued by its capabilities and began playing it, and later on in 1960, John Coltrane left the Miles Davis outfit, and then of course he formed his own group, the John Coltrane Quartet. There's McCoy Tyner on piano, Steve Davis bass, Elvin Jones drums, and off he went and into the studios of Atlantic Records, and the album called My Favorite Things was recorded. The album was an immediate hit, particularly that Rodgers and Hammerstein composition, John Coltrane using that soprano saxophone.

that's the album, My Favorite Things. It's a great album. Received a Grammy Hall of Fame Award back in 1998. Now, the album went to gold, as we all know. Sold 500,000 copies, 500,000 copies. And, of course, Mr. Coltrane continued on his merry way. It was a great life for him, musically, that is. The man himself, John Coltrane, My Favorite Things. From New York, this is Jazz Nice and Easy, serving Australia with laid-back sounds designed with only you in mind. Restful sounds to ease you in or ease you out of that rather harried day. In Manhattan, I'm Tom Parker. Oh, indeed, it's time once again for our special of the week, Sound Trilogy, three tracks of that special guest or a musical theme.

On Sound Trilogy, they called her Sassy, remembering Sarah Vaughan. As with Ella Fitzgerald, there was always argument about whether Sarah Vaughan was a jazz singer. As with Ella, the argument was academic. Sarah's effortless swing, wide vocal range, rare but excellent scatting, apparently perfect pitch, and a vocal color that became warmer than Ella's over the years. That multi-octave range and a wide variety of tone, together with a stage presence of a forbidding diva. She was, never as popular as Billie Holiday or Ella Fitzgerald, but some would say Sarah Vaughan was better than the both of them.

at Lullaby of Birdland. Sarah Vaughan. She sang in church, studied piano as a child. 1943, she won first prize at the Amateur Night at Harlem's Apollo Theatre, which took her into the Earl Hines Band as a second piano player, singer, alongside Billy Eckstine. Now, when Billy Eckstine left that group to form his own band, Sarah Vaughan was a founder member. Her effortless vocal stylings, just tailor-made for the recording studios, and her record releases began in 1944 and continuing right up until her passing some 45 years later.

Oscar Peterson at the piano, Sarah Vaughan, More Than You Know. Record labels, Music Craft, Columbia, MRC, Mercury, Roulette. Who knows how many albums Sarah Vaughan recorded during her lifetime. She recorded pop for Mercury, Whatever Lola Wants, albums with Duke Ellington, singing his songbook. She sang with trios. Her pianist for 5 years was Bob James. And she sang with the LA Philharmonic in masterful performances. Sassy, indeed. Sassy Sarah Vaughan.

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And they called her Sassy. Well, no matter the name, Sarah Vaughan was a true flag carrier of the great American popular standard. And possibly the greatest of the 20th century. They called her Sassy, remembering Sarah Vaughan. And that's our sound trilogy of the week.

That is a great sound. Do you agree? Oh, great. Good. That's good. Tenor saxophonist and musical director of the 1950s right through the 90s when he worked with the Count Basie band. I'm talking about Frank Foster. And, of course, after all those years with Basie, etc., writing and arranging, went out on his own and formed the group that you've just heard called The Loud Minority. Good sound? Oh, you bet. Frank Foster's Shiny Stockings. This is Curtis Stigers.

Curtis Steiger's great sound from him, thanks to the music of Tom Waits and In Between Love. Good song.

Super Sex on Tour, 1975 in Japan. From New York, Jazz Nice and Easy is produced in studios in Manhattan, New York City, and heard nationally across Australia on the Community Radio Network. Well, that old clock on the wall says we're out of here. It's time to close out our little soiree. Let's do it again next week. Same time, same place. Oh, I'll see you here. In New York, I'm Tom Parker.

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0: for a bargain? 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

0: 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What's happening in the Shoalhaven this October? At the Milton Theatre, Friday the 9th, catch Artfest, meet the music makers. And on Saturday the 10th, Tex Perkins and Matt Walker. Saturday the 17th, the Sydney Comedy Festival returns. And on the 24th, Zach Stevenson from Hockey Dad will be at the Milton. See the Milton Theatre website for more info. At the Country Club St George's Basin, it's the Killer Queen Experience, Friday the 23rd of October. 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

0: 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What's happening in the Shoalhaven this October? 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And on Saturday the 10th, Tex Perkins and Matt Walker. 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And on the 24th, Zach Stevenson from Hockey Dad will be at the Milton. 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

0: say.
1: 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The Shoalhaven is renowned for its great markets, including the Husky Markets, on every second Sunday of the month from 8 a.m. to 2 p.m. at the sports ground near the bowling club. 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

0: look at the weather and what's happening on our waters for today, Thursday the 8th of October. We're in for a partly cloudy day, a slight chance of a shower along the coastal fringe in the early morning, near zero chance of rain elsewhere. Light winds becoming south to southeasterly, 15 to 20 kilometres an hour in the middle of the day, then becoming light in the evening, and we're expecting a top of 20 degrees today. For tomorrow, Friday, a sunny day and 23.
1: Looking to throw a line in, take the boat out, or head to the beach? Here's 927's latest coastal waters report, including tides and surf.
0: On our waters for today, the winds are southerly, 15 to 20 knots, reaching up to 25 knots offshore, north of Port Kembla early in the morning. The winds decreasing to about 10 knots in the late evening. The seas are 1 to 2 metres, decreasing to a metre during the morning. The swell is a southerly 2 metres, tending southeasterly 2 metres during the afternoon. And the weather, it's cloudy. The tides for Jervis Bay today, we had a low tide at 17 minutes to 2 this morning of 0.28 of a metre, a high this morning at 7.30 of 1.43 metres, a low this afternoon at 17 minutes to 2 of 0.36 of a metre, and a high tonight at 26 minutes to 8 of 1.6 metres. And if you're looking for a surf today, there's a stronger south to southeasterly swell, which may bring larger surf, but conditions are likely to be on shore. For tomorrow and the weekend, the surf may clean up as winds become more favourable. Wherever you find yourself, do have a good one.
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1: Good morning, I'm Laura Devoy. A study has found British colonisation created landscapes more prone to burning. Researchers from the University of Melbourne reconstructed the past 1,000 years of vegetation, fire and erosion in Croajingalong National Park in Victoria's East Gippsland. They found colonisation resulted in increased fire temperature, eucalypt cover and soil erosion. Researchers say their findings prove the value of cultural burning and the need to integrate Indigenous knowledge into fire management strategies. Russian airstrikes across Ukraine have killed 24 people and damaged a number of buildings. 18 of the deaths, including four children, occurred in a town east of the capital, Kyiv. President Volodymyr Zelensky has renewed his call to allies for more air defence support. Lawyers for an American woman who survived an execution attempt say she is angry and confused. Krista Pike regained consciousness yesterday, nearly a week after two lethal injections were administered but failed to kill her. She was sentenced to death in relation to a 1995 murder. Attorney Randy Spivey says Pike has pneumonia, is unable to swallow and does not have any function in her arms. He says Pike helped the execution team find a vein.
2: She was kind and polite as they worked for an hour, stabbing her arm with needle after needle, and then she felt the burn of the phenobarbital. And then she woke up in a hospital surrounded by people she didn't know with a tube down her throat. We don't know the toll all of this will take.
1: A French and a Japanese scientist who discovered nonlinear effects and autocatalysis in asymmetric organic synthesis have won the Nobel Prize in Chemistry. Henri Kagan discovered a new way of manipulating chemical reactions, which was hailed as revolutionary for chemists who develop reactions for the manufacture of pharmaceuticals, flavours and scents. While Kenzo Suai designed the first chemical reaction in which only one of the potential mirror images was formed, Professor Peter Somfy, member of the Nobel Committee for Chemistry, explains how the discoveries affect daily lives.
3: One aspect is that we are using and designing chiral drugs, and for that we can use asymmetric synthesis or asymmetric catalysis. And in that process, the findings of this year's laureates is a basic tool for designing and analysing such reactions.
1: Employers are being encouraged to do more when it comes to inclusive hiring processes this World Sight Day. Guide Dogs New South Wales ACT says three quarters of Australians with a disability can't finish online job applications due to inaccessible online systems, shutting out qualified candidates. Campaigns and Public Affairs Manager Sarah Watts has told National Radio News businesses are missing out.
4: The barriers that our clients, people with blindness and vision, face are widespread, and most employers actually don't realise how widespread they are. Guide Dogs New South Wales ACT's Breaking Barrier research with Knowable Me found that 76% of Australians with a disability are unable to finish a job application due to inaccessible online systems.
1: Turning to sport, in cricket, South Australia was 1-for-4 at stumps on day one of their Sheffield Shield match against Victoria. Victoria was all out for 244. Harry Hoekstra top scored with 45, while Brendan Doggett was the best of the bowlers with 5 wickets. SA opener Jake Weatherold was dismissed for a golden duck. Henry Hunt and Mackenzie Harvey will resume the crease when day two gets underway later this morning.
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6: Taking a look at the weather for today, Thursday the 8th of October, we're in for a partly cloudy day, a slight chance of a shower along the coastal fringe in the early morning, near zero chance of rain elsewhere, light winds becoming south to southeasterly 15 to 20 kilometres an hour in the middle of the day, then becoming light in the evening, and we're expecting a top of 20 degrees today for tomorrow, Friday, a sunny day and 23.
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Welcome to Thursday, the 8th of October. It's the day that Chappelle Corby was arrested in Bali when it was discovered that her bodyboard bag contained 4.1 kilograms of marijuana back in 2004. It's also the day an earthquake hit mountainous northern Pakistan and India, killing at least 79,000 people in 2005. And the day that Brian Locking, former bass guitarist with the Shadows, died aged 81 in 2020. And here is one of my favourite Shadows tracks, Apache.

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3: Sad news today with the passing of veteran news anchor Richard Moorcroft, age 70. Moorcroft presented ABC's 7pm news bulletin from 1983 to 2002. He also hosted Letters and Numbers on SBS, as well as popular children's current affairs program Behind the News on the ABC. Hundreds have paid tribute to Moorcroft on social media, with Australian Story presenter Lee Sales describing him as a gentleman.
4: And if you're thinking about taking the boat out today or going for a fish or just a stroll on the beach or even a swim, I'll have a coastal waters report for you at 7:30, including tides and surf.
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0: Sounds like he knows what he's doing. 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
1: Oh, yeah, he's got over 20 years of locksmithing in the general area, and it makes him the longest-running locksmith in the Jervis Bay and Basin region.
0: Sounds good. 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
1: Don't lose it. 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

0: look at the weather and what's happening on our waters for today, Thursday the 8th of October. We're in for a partly cloudy day, a slight chance of a shower along the coastal fringe in the early morning, near zero chance of rain elsewhere. Light winds becoming south to southeasterly, 15 to 20 kilometres an hour in the middle of the day, then becoming light in the evening, and we're expecting a top of 20 degrees today. For tomorrow, Friday, a sunny day and 23.
1: Looking to throw a line in, take the boat out, or head to the beach? Here's 927's latest coastal waters report, including tides and surf.
0: On our waters for today, the winds are southerly, 15 to 20 knots, reaching up to 25 knots offshore, north of Port Kembla early in the morning. The winds decreasing to about 10 knots in the late evening. The seas are 1 to 2 metres, decreasing to a metre during the morning. The swell is a southerly, 2 metres, tending southeasterly, 2 metres during the afternoon. And the weather, it's cloudy. The tides for Jervis Bay today, we had a low tide at 17 minutes to 2 this morning of 0.28 of a metre, a high this morning at 7.30 of 1.43 metres, a low this afternoon at 17 minutes to 2 of 0.36 of a metre, and a high tonight at 26 minutes to 8 of 1.6 metres. And if you're looking for a surf today, there's a stronger south to southeasterly swell, which may bring larger surf, but conditions are likely to be on shore. For tomorrow and the weekend, the surf may clean up as winds become more favourable. Wherever you find yourself, do have a good one.
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0: what's happening in the Shoalhaven this October. At the Milton Theatre, Friday the 9th, catch Artfest, meet the music makers. And on Saturday the 10th, Tex Perkins and Matt Walker. Saturday the 17th, the Sydney Comedy Festival returns. And on the 24th, Zach Stevenson from Hockey Dad will be at the Milton. 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At the Country Club St George's Basin, it's the Killer Queen Experience, Friday the 23rd of October. 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The Chocolate Dogs this Sunday the 4th, Swamper Beats the 11th, and the Bong Bong All-Stars the 18th. 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
1: Good morning, I'm Laura Devoy. Capital City rent growth has stalled despite a shortage of available rentals. As David Wilson explains, that's according to Domain's latest rent report.
2: In the September quarter, Brisbane, Adelaide, Melbourne and Perth all recorded flat rental rates, despite some of Australia's lowest vacancies. Combined, capital city rents remained at an average of $700 a week for houses and rose just $10 for units. Sydney and Canberra were the only cities to record declines in rental rates of $5 and $10 respectively. Meanwhile, Darwin and Hobart were the only cities to record growth. Domain's chief residential economist Dr. Nicola Powell says it was a surprise to see rents stall in cities that have fewer rental properties available than the previous year. She adds low vacancies and flat rates suggest affordability pressures are becoming harder to ignore.
1: The New South Wales Police Force will soon roll out a new rapid response unit. Operation Shelter was established in October 2023 in response to heightened community tensions after the October 7 terror attack in Israel. The state government announced it would be made permanent following the Bondi terror attack. Officers are now in the final stages of training and will be visible on the streets of Sydney over the coming weeks. They'll be positioned near public buildings and places of worship and at mass gatherings. Australia's science agency has teamed up with a pharmaceutical giant to help prevent future biosecurity threats. The CSIRO and Moderna's Biosecurity Accelerator Program will focus on infectious disease research and mRNA technology. Defence Minister Richard Marles says the collaboration would allow Australian scientists to respond to emerging threats and assist in the faster development of laboratory work. New research has found more Australians are reaching out for mental health support earlier rather than waiting until they're struggling. The latest data from Beyond Blue shows 41% of Australians sought support for their mental health over the past year, with fewer people delaying or going without. CEO Georgie Harmon says the findings are encouraging at a time when many Australians are feeling under pressure.
3: Now, this is important because we know early support can and does prevent challenges from escalating, and it also helps people recover sooner.
1: In Spain, Madrid's tenants' union says the elderly woman whose eviction from her rental sparked nationwide protests has died. The 87-year-old was forcibly removed from the apartment she'd lived in for more than 70 years last month. She was unable to afford the rent, which had increased substantially. The union says her situation marked a turning point in Spain. Five former City of London traders sentenced for rigging interest rates during the 2008 global financial crisis have had their convictions overturned, the BBC's Andy Verity reports.
4: In nine criminal trials in the US and UK from 2015 to 2019, 19 traders were convicted of conspiracy to defraud and nine went to jail. These five traders launched fresh appeals following the Supreme Court ruling last year that found judges had repeatedly given unlawful directions to juries, saying what the traders did was wrong as a matter of law, which meant they couldn't have fair trials. Senior politicians have raised concerns that there's been a cover-up of evidence of the role of central banks, including the Bank of England, in the LIBOR rigging scandal, followed by a whole series of miscarriages of justice.
1: Turning to sport, Melbourne United have opened their NBL Ignite Cup campaign with a 96-91 win over the Adelaide 36ers. United blew a 20-point lead as the Sixers came back late in the game, but held on to win. Cole Anthony starred in the match with 24 points.
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6: Taking a look at the weather for today, Thursday the 8th of October, we're in for a partly cloudy day, a slight chance of a shower along the coastal fringe in the early morning, near zero chance of rain elsewhere, light winds becoming south to southeasterly 15 to 20 kilometres an hour in the middle of the day, then becoming light in the evening, and we're expecting a top of 20 degrees today for tomorrow, Friday, a sunny day and 23.
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Welcome to Thursday, the 8th of October. It's the day the Great Fire of Chicago started in 1871. It was supposedly started by a cow knocking over a barn lantern. It's also the day that Les Miserables, the musical, opened in London in 1985. The UK production finally ended in 2019. It became the second longest running musical in the world. It debuted in Paris in 1980. And the day that Layla Ali, 21-year-old daughter of Muhammad Ali, won her first boxing match in 1999. She knocked out April Fowler 31 seconds into the first round. And it's also the day that Beautiful, the Carole King musical, premiered in San Francisco in 2013. And here's a track from Carole King, one of my favourites. It's Too Late.

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2: 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Station sponsor. Sad news today with the passing of veteran news anchor Richard Moorcroft, age 70. Moorcroft presented ABC's 7pm news bulletin from 1983 to 2002. He also hosted Letters and Numbers on SBS, as well as popular children's current affairs program Behind the News on the ABC. Hundreds have paid tribute to Moorcroft on social media, with Australian Story presenter Lee Sales describing him as a gentleman.
3: And if you're thinking about taking the boat out today or going for a fish or even a surf or swim, I'll have a Coastal Waters report for you at 8:30, including tides and surf.

0: at the weather and what's happening on our waters for today, Thursday the 8th of October. We're in for a partly cloudy day, a slight chance of a shower along the coastal fringe in the early morning, near zero chance of rain elsewhere, light winds becoming south to southeasterly 15 to 20 kilometres an hour in the middle of the day, then becoming light in the evening, and we're expecting a top of 20 degrees today for tomorrow Friday, a sunny day and 23.
1: Looking to throw a line in, take the boat out or head to the beach? Here's 927's latest coastal waters report, including tides and surf.
0: On our waters for today, the winds are southerly, 15 to 20 knots, reaching up to 25 knots offshore, north of Port Kembla early in the morning. The winds decreasing to about 10 knots in the late evening. The seas are 1 to 2 metres, decreasing to a metre during the morning. The swell is a southerly 2 metres, tending southeasterly 2 metres during the afternoon. And the weather, it's cloudy. The tides for Jervis Bay today, we had a low tide at 17 minutes to 2 this morning of 0.28 of a metre, a high this morning at 7.30 of 1.43 metres, a low this afternoon at 17 minutes to 2 of 0.36 of a metre, and a high tonight at 26 minutes to 8 of 1.6 metres. And if you're looking for a surf today, there's a stronger south to southeasterly swell which may bring larger surf, but conditions are likely to be onshore. For tomorrow and the weekend, the surf may clean up as winds become more favourable. Wherever you find yourself, do have a good one.
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0: Taking a look at the birthdays today, the 8th of October. If you're having a birthday today, happy birthday to you. Hope you're going to celebrate it well. You share it with Neil Harvey, born in Fitzroy in Victoria in 1928. Australian cricketer, a left-handed batsman. He retired in 1963 after playing a then Australian record of 79 tests. He was a part of the Bradman's immortal 1948 Ashes touring team. He still holds a record as the youngest Australian to score a test century. He just turned 19. David Carradine was born in Hollywood in California in 1936, died at the age of 72 back in 2009. He starred as Kai Chang Kane in the Kung Fu 70s television series. A new 90s series starring Carradine was also made. Fred Stolle was born in Hornsby in 1938, died at the age of 86 last year in 2025. Australian tennis player, the former amateur world number one, was also a tennis commentator. He's the father of former Australian Davis Cup player Sandon Stolle, and Stolle is notable for being the only male player in history to have lost his first five Grand Slam singles finals. All but one were to Roy Emerson, the fifth of which he led by two sets to love. However, Stolle went on to win two Grand Slam tournament singles titles, the 1965 French Championships and the 1966 US Championships. Paul Hogan was born in Lightning Ridge in New South Wales in 1939. He's 87. The former Sydney Harbour Bridge rigger starred in his own TV show and became an international name because of the success of Crocodile Dundee 1 and 2. His third Crocodile Dundee film, Crocodile Dundee in Los Angeles, was released in 2001. He co-starred with Shane Jacobson in Charlie and Boots in 2009. Chevy Chase was born in New York in 1943. He's 83. He starred in comedy movies since the 70s, including Foul Play in 78, Caddyshack, National Lampoon's Vacation movies, Fletch, Spies Like Us, and The Three Amigos in 86. He played Pierce Hawthorne in the TV sitcom Community from 2009 to 2014. Hamish Stewart was born in Scotland in 1948. He's 78, guitarist and vocalist with the Average White Band, who had their only Australian hit in 1974 with Pick Up the Pieces. Sigourney Weaver was born in New York City in 1949. She's 77. John Stevens was born in Upper Hutt, New Zealand in 1961. He's 65. He moved to Australia in 1981 and became vocalist for Noiseworks. They split up in 1992. Their hits include Take Me Back, Voice of Reason, In My Youth, and Hot Chili Woman. He was also lead singer for INXS from 2001 to 2003. Matt Damon, born in Cambridge, Massachusetts in 1970. He's 56. Bruno Mars. His real name is Peter Hernandez. Born in Honolulu and Hawaii in 1985. He's 41. He is bringing the romantic tour to Australian stadiums in February and March of next year. In 2014, Uptown Funk by Mark Ronson, that featured vocals by Bruno Mars, spent several weeks at number one in Australia. All right, let's get to the music. Got to play some Bruno Mars and some John Stevens. And we might just have to play some Robert Cool Bell, bass guitarist and founder of US band Cool and the Gang. He was born in Youngstown, Ohio in 1950. He's 76. They had hits in Australia with Celebration in 81 and Cherish in 85. Here's Celebration.

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0: Coming up at 9 o'clock, I'll have the latest national news for you. After 9, community update with another episode of Uncovering the Bay and Basin, True Tales from the Shores of Jervis Bay, as well as a story from the senior, and take a look at what's happening this weekend.
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5: Hi, I'm Robert Downey. The Who formed in London in 1964. Their classic lineup consisted of vocalist Roger Daltrey, guitarist Pete Townsend, bassist John Entwistle, and drummer Keith Moon. Considered one of the most influential rock bands in the 20th century, Who Are You? Was released in 1978. But first, here's My Generation from 1965.

0: I'm Robert Downey. Thanks for your company for this episode of The Music That Moves Me. 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
0: Downey. 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

0: New data from Domain, the median rental asking price for the combined capitals was $700. Sydney remained the most expensive for houses at $835. However, that's $5 below the record set in the June quarter. Domain says Brisbane, Adelaide and Perth all have fewer rental properties available than a year ago. Oxfam Australia says climate disasters cost small island states and the world's poorest countries $16 billion last year. Analysis released today found small island developing states and least developed countries contribute far less to global emissions than high-income countries like Australia, yet are disproportionately affected by climate change. Oxfam Australia is calling on the federal government to set a new climate finance goal of $11 billion from 2025 to 2030 and guide and inspire developed countries to make new climate finance pledges. 24 people have been killed in the latest Russian airstrikes across Ukraine. At least 18 people, including several children, died in a town near the capital, Kyiv, when an apartment block was destroyed. The BBC's Abdujalil Abdurasolov has more details.
1: The search and rescue operation in the city of Priluki, where an apartment block was hit, is still continuing. Emergency workers have already pulled out 15 survivors, including one child, but they're still recovering dead bodies as well. So the number of people who were killed in that attack is still increasing. And other areas in Ukraine were also targeted during that attack, including Kremenchuk and also the Kyiv region as well. And according to President Zelensky, the main target of the overnight attack was again Ukraine's energy infrastructure.
0: A Japanese scientist says he was very pleased to be awarded the Nobel Prize in Chemistry. Kenzo Sui and Henri Kagan discovered non-linear effects and autocatalysis in asymmetric organic synthesis. Professor Sui designed the first chemical reaction in which only one of the potential mirror images was formed. He's the only person to have ever achieved the feat. He says he's pleased scientists all over the world are now studying the Sui reaction.
2: I think many international people in international countries, researchers, are attracted to that phenomenon. And so I'm very pleased to know that they are examining our reaction. We are friends, scientific friends.
0: A vision charity is encouraging Australians to think about the barriers holding back those with disability this World Sight Day. Guide Dogs New South Wales ACT's Screened Out program shows how online recruitment systems are quietly shutting qualified candidates out before anyone reads their application. Speaking to National Radio News, spokeswoman Sarah Watts called on organisations to commit to more inclusive hiring.
3: We're calling on organisations to commit to inclusive hiring through our campaign and audit job and position descriptions, develop a workplace adjustment policy, publish an accessibility statement and add an inclusive recruitment statement so that we are not screening out skilled talent from an Australian workforce.
0: Turning to sport, in cricket, South Australia was 1-for-4 at stumps on day one of their Sheffield Shield match against Victoria. Victoria was all out for 244. Harry Hoekstra top scored with 45, while Brendan Doggett took 5 wickets. SA opener Jake Weatherald was dismissed for a duck. Henry Hunt and Mackenzie Harvey will resume the crease when day two gets underway later this morning.
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5: Taking a look at the weather for today, Thursday the 8th of October, we're in for a partly cloudy day, a slight chance of a shower along the coastal fringe in the early morning, near zero chance of rain elsewhere, light winds becoming south to southeasterly 15 to 20 kilometres an hour in the middle of the day, then becoming light in the evening, and we're expecting a top of 20 degrees today for tomorrow, Friday, a sunny day and 23.
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1: Welcome to Community Update. Timely, interesting and entertaining information, stories and interviews. I'm Stephen Brown. Coming up, we'll have another episode of Uncovering the Bay and Basin, a story from the senior newspaper, and take a look at what's happening this weekend. All this and lots of great music over the next half hour.
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0: Thanks for joining me for this episode of Uncovering the Bay and Basin. The Tomorong Village Hall is celebrating its 100th year this year in 2026. More on the hall later, but first, let's take a look at the history of Tomorong. Tomorong is located approximately 20 kilometres south of Nara and 180 kilometres from Sydney, nestled between the Princess Highway and Jervis Bay. The village's name is derived from the Wandian Aboriginal word meaning tall timbers and reflects the area's natural heritage. The first recorded European exploration occurred in 1801 when Lieutenant James Grant ventured inland from Jervis Bay. The first land sale in Tomorong took place in April 1855, marking the beginning of its development as a community. Early settlers primarily engaged in farming and timber extraction, with the timber industry becoming a significant economic driver by the late 19th century. The establishment of the Travellers Rest Hotel in 1857 by John Parnell at the junction of the main South Coast Road, now Hawken Road, and the South Huskisson Road, now Pine Forest Road. The hotel catered to travellers along the main South Coast Road, further solidifying Tomorong's role as a local hub. The hotel continued until 1911, when a move to reduce the number of hotel licences in the state resulted in the closure of the hotel on the 3rd of June that year. At about 1932, the building was removed and a house was erected on the site. By 1862, Tomorong had evolved to include essential services such as a school, post office and general store. The community spirit and perseverance of its pioneers played a crucial role in the village's growth. A church was constructed in 1877 and horse racing became a popular local event in the late 19th century, with races held annually on Boxing Day. During World War I, Tomorong's small population contributed significantly to the war effort, with 28 men enlisting in the 1st Australian Imperial Force. This aspect of Tomorong's history highlights the village's community spirit and resilience during challenging times. A School of Arts was first suggested for Tomorong in 1876, but it took 50 years before the idea finally became a reality. During the intervening period, community groups such as the Literary and Debating Society made use of the Church Hall, the original church building. The current Tomorong School of Arts Hall was constructed by James Muller and voluntary labour at a cost of approximately £300. The official opening of the building occurred on the 15th of October 1926, and a concert was held to mark the occasion, at which distinguished guests included federal, state and local government representatives. The supper room or kitchen was added in the late 1930s, and the cloakrooms at the front of the hall were opened in 1946. The fortnightly dances were a popular form of entertainment in the early years, but were eclipsed by the village's own concert party, which was active in the early 1950s and travelled to perform at places like Braidwood, Milton and Nerriga. The hall has seen service as a doctor's surgery, a military post for 2 years during World War II, a temporary school, a library and movie theatre, as well as the meeting rooms and entertainment hall for the community and its institutions. In more recent times, it's been used for preschool and playgroup, as well as aerobics, taekwondo, yoga and belly dancing classes, and is a popular venue for rock, blues and jazz nights, as well as other musical offerings, reflecting its original purpose as a school of arts. Now in its 100th year, it remains one of the only two halls in the Shoalhaven that is still owned and operated by the residents. Although many improvements have been made over the years, the building retains its own unique character and provides a link with Tomorong's sawmilling heritage. So next time you're driving through Tomorong and past the hall, remember, this village carries a rich and long-standing history. Thanks for joining me on this episode of Uncovering the Bay and Basin. 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This program is researched, written and produced by Wendy Hamlin in the studios of 927 Bay and Basin FM. I'm Stephen Brown. The
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what's happening in the Shoalhaven this October. At the Milton Theatre, Friday the 9th, catch Artfest, meet the music makers. And on Saturday the 10th, Tex Perkins and Matt Walker. Saturday the 17th, the Sydney Comedy Festival returns. And on the 24th, Zach Stevenson from Hockey Dad will be at the Milton. See the Milton Theatre website for more info. At the Country Club St George's Basin, it's the Killer Queen Experience, Friday the 23rd of October. 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The Chocolate Dogs this Sunday the 4th, Swamper Beats the 11th, and the Bong Bong All-Stars the 18th. More info on the Jervis Bay Brewing Company website. And that's what's on. Looking for a bargain? 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
1: 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Coming up first is one of the Timbri Tales. I'm going with the emu today. And then we're having a Ladies' Day, which is featuring all Indigenous women artists. So here is Emu. These are but a few stories, as recalled from Laddie Timbri when he was a child. They are not related to tribal ritual, which we are forbidden to disclose, but are simply immensely ancient tales that have been passed down through the centuries. These are the Timbri Tales. Emu. In our dreaming before time began, Emu was a marvellous flyer and for hours on end would swoop through the air with all manner of wonderful loops and spirals. "Watch me, you clumsy creatures," he would cry. "Aren't I the most graceful and gifted bird in the sky?" The other creatures were heartily fed up with his boasting, and one day the mighty hunter Arago said, "I will throw my spear higher than you can fly," and with that hurled it toward the sun. Up and up streaked the spear, up and up soared the emu. He came so close to the sun that his flight feathers caught fire, and he had great difficulty returning to the ground without further injury. Even today, emus don't fly, and if you look closely, you may discern the dark feathers on the edge of their short wings. This has been another story from Laddie Timbri's Tales. Produced in the studios of 92.7. Up and up soared the emu. He came so close to the sun that his flight feathers caught fire, and he had great difficulty returning to the ground without further injury. Even today, emus don't fly, and if you look closely, you may discern the dark feathers on the edge of their short wings. This has been another story from Laddie.

the emu, as told by Laddie Timbury. Next up, we're having a ladies' day today. We're doing all women Aboriginals. And the first to kick it off are the Titters, who I think are one of the best voices in the business. And the Titters was actually named by Ruby Hunter. So here is Anthem, Father's Calmness, and Inside My Kitchen.

How good are the harmonies of the chitters? There's some lawn mowing going on outside the back. Yeah, it's coming through. Okay, so how good are the harmonies of the chitters? That was Inside My Kitchen, Father's Calmness and Anthem. And if you would like to get a request, you can give a text a request on 0403 572 344. That number again is 0403 572 344, or you can give me a ring on 444 39 644. This artist that I'm going to play next is Leah Flanagan. She had some training in opera singing down at Adelaide University, and she's now the music person up in the Northern Territory, the go-to person. So this is Love Like Water, which I absolutely adore, followed by Starlight, Leah Flanagan.

And that was Leah Flanagan with Starlight and Love Like Water. Next up is Anna Donovan and the Putbacks with Yarianne Mitye and Over, Under, Away.

the great voice of Emma Donovan and the Putbacks, Over Under Away, Yarrian Mitye, was the first song that I played of Emma's. Next up is Casey Donovan, who just happens to be cousins. So this is Rendezvous, followed by Shattered, Casey Donovan.

Casey Donovan was shattered and Rendezvous. So we go from cousins to auntie and niece. So Georgia Lee is the auntie of Wilma Redding. And we're going to play Down Under Blues by Georgia Lee, followed by That's How I Go For You, Wilma Redding.

Wilma Redding, and That's How I Go For You. I really like that song. Georgia Lee with Down Under Blues, and this is with Virginia with the Wallawanee Show, and you're listening to 92.7 Bay and Basin FM. Next up is Muriel Spearham with Black Woman, followed by Nancy Bates singing For Your Love.

That was Nancy Bates, For Your Love, and before that, Muriel Spearham with Black Woman. Next up is Jessica Mauboy with Diamonds, and Pop a Bottle, Fill Me Up.

That was Pop a Bottle, Fill Me Up, Jessica Mowboy. And before that, beautiful, I popped that in. I didn't say it before. And the first song she sang was Diamonds. Next up is Lydia Fairhall. I haven't heard of this lady for a while. And it's called Winter Came. And then Young in Love, Thelma Plum.